0: From historic Fort Andros in downtown Brunswick, this is WCME. Brunswick, Bath, Topsom, Freeport, Harpswell.
1: Jim Blakehead checking the WCME Midcoast weather. Irene, maybe a thunderstorm this evening. Overnight showers and a low of 46. Thursday, a nice sunny day and 61. And Friday, much the same. Sunny and 57. Weather, whenever you need it, from the Midcoast Weather Station, 99.5 WCME.

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1: NBC News Radio, I'm Jim Roop. President Trump striking an optimistic tone over ending the war with Iran. In his latest comments following reports of a deal on the table, he said there have been very good talks in the past 24 hours.
2: And we'll see if we get there. If we get there, they can't have nuclear weapons. You know, it's very simple.
1: Iran's foreign ministry spokesperson's confirming his government is reviewing a reported one-page memorandum of understanding that sets a framework to end the war and start negotiations on Iran's nuclear program. Five of seven GOP incumbents in the Indiana Senate have lost their respective primaries after President Trump campaigned against them. Yesterday's results follow endorsements by President Trump for all their challengers after the state legislature stood against his plan to redraw congressional maps to give Republicans more of an edge in upcoming federal elections. One Trump-backed candidate lost her race, while another race remains too close to call. FBI Director Kash Patel is criticizing the Arizona sheriff in charge of the Nancy Guthrie investigation, Patel telling Sean Hannity that the Bureau offered help immediately but was excluded from things for 4 days.
3: It's a state and local law enforcement matter. What we, the FBI, do is say, hey, we're here to help. What do you need? What can we do? And for 4 days, we were kept out of the investigation.
1: Pima County Sheriff Chris Nanos rejects Patel's criticism, saying an FBI task force member was notified the night Guthrie disappeared and worked alongside deputies. Guthrie, the mother of Today co-anchor Savannah Guthrie, was reported missing from her home in Tucson on February 1st, with investigators believing she was targeted, though no suspects have been identified. Over two dozen people are facing federal charges in connection with an insider trading scheme that netted millions in illicit profits. The U.S. Attorney's Office for the District of Massachusetts announcing the charges unsealed today against 30 defendants accused of stealing and using confidential information on nearly 30 merger and acquisition deals. Jim Roop, NBC News Radio.
4: Jim Blakeham, checking the WCME Midcoast weather. Irene, maybe a thunderstorm this evening. Overnight showers and a low of 46. Thursday, a nice sunny day and 61. And Friday, much the same, sunny and 57. Weather whenever you need it from the Midcoast Weather Station, 99.5 WCMA.
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1: 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Brunswick, Bath, Topsom, Freeport, Harpswell.
2: Jim Blakehead checking the WCME Midcoast weather. Irene, maybe a thunderstorm this evening, overnight showers and a low of 46. Thursday, a nice sunny day and 61. And Friday, much the same, sunny and 57. Weather, whenever you need it, from the Midcoast Weather Station, 99.5 WCME.

0: From historic Fort Andros in downtown Brunswick, this is WCME. 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
1: NBC News Radio, I'm Jim Roop. Iran says it's reviewing a U.S. plan to end the war. Iran's foreign ministry spokesperson confirming his government's reviewing a reported one-page memorandum of understanding that sets a framework to end the war and start negotiations on Iran's nuclear program. The news sent stocks surging and the price of oil plunging, but did not halt the rise of gas prices in the U.S., which jumped past $4.50 a gallon on average nationwide. The purported suicide note left behind by the late sex trafficker Jeffrey Epstein said, "Time to say goodbye." The note that Epstein's cellmate says he found in his Manhattan jail after his 2019 suicide was ordered to be released by a federal judge tonight. It's a handwritten one-page note that also says, "They investigated me for a month, found nothing, and no fun, not worth it." California getting a double dose of political debates tonight. First up, the three leading candidates for L.A. City Mayor have their first televised debate today. Mayor Karen Bass, reality TV personality and Palisades fire victim Spencer Pratt, and Councilwoman Nithya Raman are expected to discuss several key issues. Then the top seven candidates in the race for California governor face off in another debate tonight. Less than a month remains before the primary election and the first mail ballots going out this week. The Ghirardelli Chocolate Company is recalling some of its powdered beverage mixes due to concerns about foodborne illness. According to the FDA recall notice, the affected products were made with milk powder that may be contaminated with salmonella. The recalled mixes were sold in large packages intended for restaurant use, but consumers can purchase those items online. Ghirardelli said it took the action voluntarily after another salmonella-related recall by California Dairies Incorporated. Jim Roop, NBC.
2: Jim Blake, checking the WCME Midcoast weather. Irene, maybe a thunderstorm this evening. Overnight showers and a low of 46. Thursday, a nice sunny day and 61. And Friday, much the same. Sunny and 57. Weather, whenever you need it, from the Midcoast Weather Station, 99.5 WCME.
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1: Jim Blakehead checking the WCME Midcoast weather. Irene, maybe a thunderstorm this evening, overnight showers and a low of 46. Thursday, a nice sunny day and 61, and Friday, much the same, sunny and 57. Weather, whenever you need it, from the Midcoast Weather Station, 99.5 WCME.

0: from historic Fort Andros in downtown Brunswick. 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
1: NBC News Radio, I'm Jim Roop. Iran says it's reviewing a U.S. plan to end the war. Iran's foreign ministry spoke.

0: Person confirming the government is reviewing that plan, a reported one-page memorandum of understanding that sets a framework to end the war and start negotiations on Iran's nuclear program. President Trump has said the toughest part about searching for a peace deal is figuring out who's running things over there.
1: Look, you know, you talk about regime change. Their first-level leaders are dead. Their second-level leaders are dead. Some of their third-level leaders are dead. I call that regime change.
0: News of a memorandum sent stocks surging and the price of oil dropping, but it did not halt the rise of gas prices in the U.S. A federal judge has ordered the purported suicide note left behind by the late sex trafficker Jeffrey Epstein be released. The note reads, "Time to say goodbye." Epstein's cellmate says he found it in his cell after Epstein's 2019 suicide. It's a handwritten one-page note that also says, "They investigated me for a month and found nothing." An arrest has been made in connection with a deadly mass shooting incident at a campground in Edmond, Oklahoma last weekend. Edmond Police Chief J.D. Younger says 18-year-old Jalen Davis arrested today and is now facing first-degree murder charges.
2: This incident began with a disturbance between two females attending the gathering that escalated into an altercation between rival gang members also attending the gathering.
0: 23 people had some sort of gunshot-related injury in the shooting. 18-year-old Aviana Smith Gray died from a gunshot wound to her head last night, the only fatality. Police indicate at least one more arrest is possible soon. Police in Edmond say the shooting happened during an unsanctioned party at Arcadia Lake. Media titan Ted Turner is dead. Turner founded CNN in 1980, credited for starting the 24-hour cable news cycle. Ted Turner was 87. Jim Roop, NBC News Radio.
3: Jim like him. Checking the WCME Midcoast weather. Irene, maybe a thunderstorm this evening. Overnight showers and a low of 46. Thursday, a nice sunny day and 61. And Friday, much the same. Sunny and 57. Weather, whenever you need it, from the Midcoast Weather Station, 99.5 WCME.
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1: Jim Blakehead checking the WCME Midcoast weather. Irene, maybe a thunderstorm this evening, overnight showers and a low of 46. Thursday, a nice sunny day and 61. And Friday, much the same, sunny and 57. Weather, whenever you need it, from the Midcoast Weather Station, 99.5 WCME.

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1: NBC News Radio, I'm Jim Roop. Iran says it's reviewing a U.S. plan to end the war. Iran's foreign ministry spokesperson confirming the government is reviewing that plan, a reported one-page memorandum of understanding that sets a framework to end the war and start negotiations on Iran's nuclear program. President Trump has said the toughest part about searching for a peace deal is figuring out who's running things over there.
2: Look, you know, you talk about regime change. Their first-level leaders are dead. Their second-level leaders are dead. Some of their third-level leaders are dead. I call that regime change.
1: News of a memorandum sent stocks surging and the price of oil

0: dropping, but it did not halt the rise of gas prices in the U.S. A federal judge has ordered the purported suicide note left behind by the late sex trafficker Jeffrey Epstein be released. The note reads, "Time to say goodbye." Epstein's cellmate says he found it in his cell after Epstein's 2019 suicide. It's a handwritten one-page note that also says, "They investigated me for a month and found nothing." An arrest has been made in connection with a deadly mass shooting incident at a campground in Edmond, Oklahoma last weekend. Edmond Police Chief J.D. Younger says 18-year-old Jalen Davis arrested today and is now facing first-degree murder charges.
1: This incident began with a disturbance between two females attending the gathering that escalated into an altercation between rival gang members also attending the gathering.
0: 23 people had some sort of gunshot-related injury in the shooting. 18-year-old Aviana Smith Gray died from a gunshot wound to her head last night, the only fatality. Police indicate at least one more arrest is possible soon. Police in Edmond say the shooting happened during an unsanctioned party at Arcadia Lake. Media titan Ted Turner is dead. Turner founded CNN in 1980, credited for starting the 24-hour cable news cycle. Ted Turner was 87. Jim Roop, NBC News Radio.
2: Jim Blakemp, checking the WCME Midcoast Weather Eye. A chance of overnight showers down to 40. Thursday, a sunny day and 61 Friday. Sunny and 57. Weather whenever you need it. 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Red Sox shut out the Tigers 4-0 and sweep that three-game series. And in that do-or-die playoff game at Cross Insurance Arena, Maine Mariners over the Adirondack Thunder 3-1. Mariners advanced to the North Division Finals for the first time in franchise history. 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

0: 99.5 WCME, Jim Blykamp. It won't be long until the start of the next WCME Midcoast Morning Buzz at 6 in the morning, all the way until 9. Best way I can think of to reconnect with your world, the Midcoast, first thing in the morning. 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The Buzz. It's not Portland, it's not Lewiston, it's not Augusta. It is the Midcoast Morning Buzz, morning 6 till 9.
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1: Jim Blakecamp checking the WCME Midcoast Weather Eye. A chance of overnight showers down to 40 Thursday, a sunny day, and 61 Friday, sunny and 57. Weather whenever you need it. From the Midcoast Weather Station, 99.5 WCME. 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Red Sox shut out the Tigers 4-0 and sweep that 3-game series. And in that do-or-die playoff game at Cross Insurance Arena, Maine Mariners over the Adirondack Thunder 3-1. Mariners advanced to the North Division Finals for the first time in franchise history. 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
1: What would you give for a child you loved to make their wish come true? 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
1: What would you give for a child you loved to make their wish come true? 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
1: NBC News Radio, I'm Tammy Trujillo. President Trump believes the war with Iran is coming to an end. In his latest comments following reports of a deal on the table, Trump told reporters at the White House that there have been very good talks over the past 24 hours.
2: They want to make a deal badly, and we'll see if we get there. If we get there, they can't have nuclear weapons. You know, it's very simple.
1: Iran's foreign ministry spokesman confirmed his government was reviewing the U.S. plan that sets a framework to end the war and start negotiations on Iran's nuclear program. The news sent stocks surging and the price of oil plunging, but it didn't stop the price of gas from increasing in the U.S. It's now jumped past $4.50 a gallon on average. Five of seven GOP incumbents in the Indiana Senate have lost in their respective primaries. Tuesday's results follow endorsements by the president for all their challengers after the state legislature stood against his plan to redraw congressional maps to give Republicans more of an edge in upcoming federal elections. One Trump-backed candidate lost her race, while another race remains too close to call. Meanwhile, in Ohio, Trump-backed Vivek Ramaswamy won the Republican

0: Republican primary in the state's governor's race. He'll now face Democrat Amy Acton, who did not have any primary challengers. Kentucky Derby winner Golden Tempo won't be competing in the Preakness Stakes. That ends any chance at a Triple Crown bid this year. Cherie DeVoe Racing says the decision was made to give the horse more recovery time following the Derby. The team says Golden Tempo's health and long-term future remain the top priorities, with plans to target the Belmont Stakes as the horse's next race. Golden Tempo made history at Churchill Downs as trainer Cherie DeVoe became the first woman to win the Kentucky Derby. Mortal Kombat 2 is looking for a fight at the box office. The sequel, based on the popular video game series, is projected to make as much as $45 million in its first weekend in theaters. It will go up against The Devil Wears Prada in its second weekend, as it looks to make between $38 and $42 million. Elsewhere, Michael could make as much as $40 million in its third outing. 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
1: Jim Blake, I'm checking the WCME Midcoast Weather Eye. A chance of overnight showers down to 40. Thursday, a sunny day and 61 Friday. Sunny and 57. Weather whenever you need it. 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Red Sox shut out the Tigers 4-0 and sweep that three-game series. And in that do-or-die playoff game at Cross Insurance Arena, Maine Mariners over the Adirondack Thunder 3-1. Mariners advanced to the North Division Finals for the first time in franchise history. 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

0: From historic Fort Andros in downtown Brunswick, this is WCME, Brunswick, Bath, Topsom, Freeport, Harpswell.
1: Jim Blakehamp checking the WCME Midcoast Weather Eye. A chance of overnight showers down to 40 Thursday. A sunny day and 61 Friday. Sunny and 57. Weather whenever you need it. 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Red Sox shut out the Tigers 4-0 and sweep that three-game series. And in that do-or-die playoff game at Cross Insurance Arena, Maine Mariners over the Adirondack Thunder 3-1. Mariners advanced to the North Division Finals for the first time in franchise history. 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
1: NBC News Radio, I'm Tammy Trujillo. President Trump is optimistic on things ending in Iran. In his latest comments following reports of a deal on the table, Trump told reporters at the White House that there have been very good talks over the past 24 hours.
2: Now it's only a question of, look, if we left right now Iran, it would take them 20 years to rebuild. You would call that, we're in good shape, right?
3: Fantastic.
2: We're in good shape.
1: Iran's foreign ministry spokesman confirms his government was reviewing the U.S. plan. It sets a framework to end the war and starts negotiations on Iran's nuclear program. Severe weather's on tap for millions in parts of the country tonight. Parts of Mississippi and Alabama could be slammed by storms that bring large hail and tornadoes. Boston, New York City, Philadelphia, and Washington, D.C. are all expected to see rain. Meanwhile, winter storm watches and warnings are in effect for a corridor spanning from parts of Wyoming to Denver. American entrepreneur and media mogul Ted Turner has passed away. Monica Nelson reports.
4: A news release from Turner Enterprises said the founder of CNN and TBS died at the age of 87 today. In the world of sports and entertainment, Turner owned the Atlanta Braves, Atlanta Hawks, and pro wrestling company WCW. He also gave $1 billion to create the United Nations Foundation. He dealt with health issues in recent years, including a progressive brain disorder and pneumonia. President Trump praised Turner in a Truth Social post, calling him one of the greats of all time and a friend who was there whenever he needed him. I'm Monica Nelson.
1: McDonald's is adding six new drink items to its menu. The Chicago-based food giant is unveiling three new refreshers.

0: and three crafted sodas this week. The move's designed to compete with KFC, Wendy's, and Taco Bell, which have all increased their beverage options recently. The refreshers contain caffeine and include strawberry watermelon, mango pineapple, and blackberry passion fruit. The other beverages are Sprite Berry Blast, Orange Dream, and Dirty Dr. Pepper. 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
1: Jim Blakehamp, check in the WCME Midcoast Weather Eye. A chance of overnight showers down to 40. Thursday, a sunny day and 61 Friday. Sunny and 57. Weather whenever you need it. 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Red Sox shut out the Tigers 4-0 and sweep that three-game series. And in that do-or-die playoff game at Cross Insurance Arena, Maine Mariners over the Adirondack Thunder 3-1. Mariners advanced to the North Division Finals for the first time in franchise history. 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

0: From historic Fort Andros in downtown Brunswick, this is WCME, Brunswick, Bath, Topsom, Freeport, Harpswell.
1: Jim Blake, I'm checking the WCME Midcoast Weather Eye. A chance of overnight showers down to 40 Thursday, a sunny day, and 61 Friday. Sunny and 57. Weather whenever you need it. 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Red Sox shut out the Tigers 4-0 and sweep that three-game series. And in that do-or-die playoff game at Cross Insurance Arena, Maine Mariners over the Adirondack Thunder 3-1. Mariners advance to the North Division Finals for the first time in franchise history. 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

0: From historic Fort Andros in downtown Brunswick, this is WCME. 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
1: NBC News Radio, I'm Tammy Trujillo. President Trump is striking an optimistic tone over ending the war in Iran. Mark Mayfield has details.
2: In his latest comments following reports of a deal on the table, Trump told reporters from the White House on Wednesday that there have been very good talks.
3: They want to make a deal badly, and we'll see if we get there. If we get there, they can't have nuclear weapons. You know, it's very simple.
2: Iran's foreign ministry spokesman confirmed his government was reviewing the U.S. plan, a reported one-page memorandum of understanding that sets a framework to end the war and start negotiations on Iran's nuclear program. I'm Mark Mayfield.
1: The congressional map battle is going into overdrive following the Supreme Court's ruling striking down Louisiana's map. The High Court called it an unconstitutional gerrymander that relied too much on race, and that's opened the door for Republican-led states to redraw their maps to favor the GOP. Republicans in Louisiana, Alabama, Tennessee, and Mississippi have all started the process. Republican-controlled Florida and Democratic-controlled Virginia already have new maps. Both of those, though, are being challenged in court. A federal judge has ordered the purported suicide note left behind by the late sex trafficker Jeffrey Epstein released. Jim Roop reports.
4: The handwritten one-page note reads, "Time to say goodbye." It was found by Epstein's cellmate after Epstein's 2019 suicide. It's a handwritten one-page note that also says, "They investigated me for a month, found nothing." It goes on to say, "What you want me to do? Burst out crying, and no fun, not worth it." Epstein's death was ruled a suicide by hanging. I'm Jim Roop.
1: Sony is agreeing to pay nearly $8 million to users as part of a settlement of a class action lawsuit involving the purchase of digital games. 3 years ago, Sony was accused of monopolizing the market and driving up prices for certain games in its store, with the plaintiff saying Sony violated antitrust laws. Eligible games include The Last of Us, Call of Duty Classic, and Assassin's Creed Chronicles China. 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
5: Jim Blake, you have checked in the WCME Midcoast Weather Eye. A chance of overnight showers down to 40. Thursday, a sunny day and 61 Friday. Sunny and 57. Weather whenever you need it.

0: 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Red Sox shut out the Tigers 4-0 and sweep that three-game series. And in that do-or-die playoff game at Cross Insurance Arena, Maine Mariners over the Adirondack Thunder 3-1. Mariners advanced to the North Division Finals for the first time in franchise history. 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

0: From historic Fort Andros in downtown Brunswick, this is WCME, Brunswick, Bath, Topsom, Freeport, Harpswell.
1: Jim Blakemp checking the WCME Midcoast Weather Eye. A chance of overnight showers down to 40 Thursday. A sunny day and 61 Friday. Sunny and 57. Weather whenever you need it. 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Red Sox shut out the Tigers 4-0 and sweep that three-game series. And in that do-or-die playoff game at Cross Insurance Arena, Maine Mariners over the Adirondack Thunder 3-1. Mariners advanced to the North Division Finals for the first time in franchise history. 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

0: from historic Fort Andros in downtown Brunswick. 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
1: NBC News Radio, I'm Tammy Trujillo. President Trump says the U.S. has had very good talks with Iran over the past day amid his threats to resume bombing if a deal isn't agreed to.
2: Now it's only a question of, look, if we left right now Iran, it would take them 20 years to rebuild. You would call that, we're in good shape, right?
3: Fantastic.
2: We're in good shape.
1: Iran's foreign ministry spokesman confirms his government is reviewing a U.S. plan to end the war and start negotiations on Iran's nuclear program. Trump told reporters at the White House Wednesday it's very possible we'll make a deal. Secretary of State Marco Rubio is set to meet with Pope Leo at the Vatican today. He says the trip was planned before the recent back and forth between the pontiff and President Trump.
4: No, look, there's a lot to talk about with the Vatican. I'll give you one example. The Pope just returned from a trip to Africa, where the church is growing very vibrantly. And we have shared concerns about religious freedom in different parts of the world. We'd love to talk to them about that.
1: He also said he plans to talk to the Pope about getting humanitarian aid to Cuba through the church. Pope Leo has been critical of the U.S. military operations in Iran, leading Trump to claim Leo, quote, thinks it's just fine for Iran to have a nuclear weapon. A man in Tennessee accused of shooting his wife is dead after a days-long manhunt. The Stewart County Sheriff's Office says deputies found 53-year-old Craig Berry dead Wednesday from an apparent self-inflicted gunshot wound. Officials say he attacked his wife at their home on April 30th before shooting her in the neck as she tried to drive away. Berry was a Special Forces veteran. He'd been wanted on suspicion of attempted murder. Mortal Kombat 2 is ready for a fight at the box office this weekend. The sequel, based on the popular video game series, is expected to make as much as $45 million in its first weekend in theaters. It will go up against The Devil Wears Prada 2 in its second weekend, where it could make as much as $42 million. Expected to come in third, Michael, looking to add as much as $40 million to its take. You're listening to the latest from NBC News Radio.
5: Jim Blake, yep, checking the WCME Midcoast Weather Eye. A chance of overnight showers down to 40. Thursday, a sunny day and 61 Friday. Sunny and 57. Weather whenever you need it. From the Midcoast Weather Station, 99.5 WCME. 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Red Sox shut out the Tigers 4-0 and sweep that three-game series. And in that do-or-die playoff game at Cross Insurance Arena, Maine Mariners over the Adirondack Thunder 3-1. Mariners advanced to the North Division Finals for the first time in franchise history. 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
1: Jim Blake Camp checking the WCME Midcoast Weather Eye. A chance of overnight showers down to 40. Thursday, a sunny day and 61 Friday. Sunny and 57. Weather whenever you need it. From the Midcoast Weather Station, 99.5 WCME. 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Red Sox shut out the Tigers 4-0 and sweep that three-game series. And in that do-or-die playoff game at Cross Insurance Arena, Maine Mariners over the Adirondack Thunder 3-1. Mariners advanced to the North Division Finals for the first time in franchise history. 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

0: From historic Fort Andros in downtown Brunswick, this is WCME. 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
1: NBC News Radio, I'm Mark Mayfield. President Trump is striking an optimistic tone over ending the war in Iran. In his latest comments following the reports of a deal on the table, Trump told reporters from the White House on Wednesday that there have been very good talks.
2: They want to make a deal badly, and we'll see if we get there. If we get there, they can't have nuclear weapons. You know, it's very simple.
1: Iran's foreign ministry spokesman confirmed his government was reviewing the U.S. plan, a reported one-page memorandum of understanding that sets a framework to end the war and start negotiations on Iran's nuclear program. Secretary of State Marco Rubio says other parts of the world are suffering more at the pump than the U.S. While addressing reporters at the White House, Rubio said that while the U.S. doesn't rely on foreign imports for gas, we are vulnerable to global prices. He acknowledged that rising gas prices is not welcome news for Americans. AAA puts today's national average for a gallon of regular at $4.55 after jumping another 2 cents overnight. A federal judge has ordered the purported suicide note left behind by the late sex trafficker Jeffrey Epstein to be released. Jim Roop reports.
3: The handwritten one-page note reads, "Time to say goodbye." It was found by Epstein's cellmate after Epstein's 2019 suicide. It's a handwritten one-page note that also says, "They investigated me for a month, found nothing." It goes on to say, "What you want me to do?" Burst out crying. And no fun, not worth it. Epstein's death was ruled a suicide by hanging by the New York Medical Examiner's Office. I'm Jim Roop.
1: And conference semifinal action continued in the NBA playoffs Wednesday. The Knicks held off the 76ers 108-102 from MSG to claim a 2-0 series lead in the East. Out west, it was the Spurs over the Timberwolves 133-95 from San Antonio, knotting up their best of seven series at one game apiece. 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
4: Jim Blakemp, check in the WCME Midcoast Weather Eye. A chance of overnight showers down to 40. Thursday, a sunny day and 61 Friday. Sunny and 57. Weather whenever you need it. From the Midcoast Weather Station, 99.5 WCME. 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Red Sox shut out the Tigers 4-0 and sweep that three-game series. And in that do-or-die playoff game at Cross Insurance Arena, Maine Mariners over the Adirondack Thunder 3-1. Mariners advanced to the North Division Finals for the first time in franchise history. 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

0: From historic Fort Andros in downtown Brunswick, this is WCME. Brunswick, Bath, Topsom, Freeport, Harpswell.
1: Jim Blake Camp checking the WCME Midcoast Weather Eye. A chance of overnight showers down to 40. Thursday, a sunny day and 61 Friday. Sunny and 57. Weather whenever you need it. 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Red Sox shut out the Tigers 4-0 and sweep that three-game series. And in that do-or-die playoff game at Cross Insurance Arena, Maine Mariners over the Adirondack Thunder 3-1. Mariners advanced to the North Division Finals for the first time in franchise history. 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
1: And good morning on Thursday, May 7th. I'm Jim Blightkamp. This is the 6 o'clock report. 46 degrees in downtown Brunswick. A sunny day going up to 61, but get ready for a cloudy weekend. And the WCME Midcoast Weather Eye coming up. The U.S. Navy now awarding Bath Ironworks a contract to build the next DDG-51 Arleigh Burke-class destroyer. This new ship, the DDG-149, will be named after the retired Navy Hospital Corpsman, Third Class Robert R. Ingram, a Vietnam War veteran and recipient of the Medal of Honor. Senator Susan Collins says this contract award underscores BIW's role as an essential shipyard for the Navy. And she says the DDG-149 will strengthen our national security, support good-paying marine jobs, main jobs, that is, and help provide long-term stability for the shipyard. Senator Collins is disclosing for the first time that she has had an essential tremor throughout her career in the Senate, and she says it's a benign condition which affects about 1 in 20 people over the age of 40 and does not interfere at all with her work. The senator also says in a statement that the tremor is occasionally inconvenient and has been the topic of cruel comments online. The Health and Hospital Group, Maine Health, which includes Midcoast Hospital, will begin enrolling patients next week into the second year of a clinical research trial that is studying why it is that some people who have had Lyme disease continue to have symptoms months or even years after contracting the infection. Dr. Robert Smith, a scientist at the Maine Health Institute for Research in Scarborough, leading the Maine component of the five-year, $20 million study, says the goal is to learn what treatments will be effective in alleviating the condition, which is often called chronic Lyme or post-treatment Lyme disease syndrome. Maine's campaign finance watchdog agency has voted now to seek a legal opinion on a controversial campaign tactic that three Democratic candidates for governor have used on their websites. The Maine Commission on Governmental Ethics and Election Practices will ask the Office of the Attorney General to weigh in on what's known as red boxing. That's when candidates use explicit language on their websites that could be used to attract financial support from outside groups. Commission staff have taken the opinion that red boxing itself is not illegal, but have raised concerns that it could lead to illegal spending. Candidates are not allowed to coordinate with outside groups, and contributions to candidates are limited. Under state law, the limit for individual spending in the governor's race is $2,075 per election. WCME News Time 6:03, and still to come, the WCME Midcoast Weather Eye and WCME Sports after NBC News covers the world. 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
2: NBC News Radio, I'm Michael Kastner. The U.S. and Iran are reportedly closing in on a memorandum that's aimed at ending the war. President Trump expressed confidence in the deal being reached while speaking at the White House.

0: House. More from Mark Mayfield.
1: In his latest comments following reports of a deal on the table, Trump told reporters from the White House on Wednesday that there have been very good talks.
2: They want to make a deal badly, and we'll see if we get there. If we get there, they can't have nuclear weapons. You know, it's very simple.
1: Iran's foreign ministry spokesman confirmed his government was reviewing the U.S. plan, a reported one-page memorandum of understanding that sets a framework to end the war and start negotiations on Iran's nuclear program. I'm Mark Mayfield.
0: The total number of confirmed hantavirus cases linked to a luxury cruise ship has risen to 5. Those newly confirmed cases are among people who were medically evacuated from the ship on Wednesday to receive treatment in the Netherlands. Dr. Gregory Poland, an infectious disease expert at the Mayo Clinic, says that ship outbreak may be a first.
3: This is a very unusual situation. It raises the question, is it human-to-human transmission, or are there infected rats on board?
0: The World Health Organization says it believes a Dutch couple brought hantavirus with them when they boarded the MV Hondius in Argentina. They died, and so did another passenger and 5 other people who were sick, including the ship's doctor. American entrepreneur and media mogul Ted Turner has died. More from Scott Kimbler.
4: Turner Enterprises says the founder of CNN and TBS passed away Wednesday. Turner is known for transforming the cable industry by starting CNN in 1980. He also owned the Atlanta Braves when the team won the World Series in 1995 and gave $1 billion to create the United Nations Foundation.
0: In recent years, he'd been dealing with dementia. Michael Kastner, NBC News Radio.
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5: WCME Midcoast Weather Eye. A sunny Thursday going up to 61 this evening. Cloudy down to 39 Friday. Increasing clouds, a high of 58 Saturday. Partly sunny, a chance of showers, and 57 Sunday. Cloudy, a chance of showers, and 60. And right now, 46 at WCME. WCME Midcoast Marine Weather Eye. You've got a chance of morning showers if you're at or near the shore, with northwest winds at 5 knots, seas 2 to 4 feet. Low tide, Potts Harbor, South Harpswell, 9:41 this morning. We'll have a high tide 4:03 this afternoon. And right now, 46 at WCME. 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More joy from Detroit. Sonny Gray returning from 15 days on the injured list with 5 scoreless innings to help the Red Sox complete a 3-game sweep, yes, of the Tigers with a 4-0 win. And people starting to talk, various sports writers, sports analysts starting to talk about maybe the beginning of a new season, starting perhaps a little bit later than the typical season begins, but something like Red Sox 2.0, we'll see. After missing opportunities to close out their first-round series against the Adirondack Thunder in games 5 and 6, the Maine Mariners coming through at Cross Insurance Arena, scoring twice in the final 4 minutes of Game 7 to get a series-clinching 3-1 win. The second-seeded Mariners now advance to face the top-seeded Wheeling Nailers in the North Division Finals starting Friday in West Virginia. We will be watching and following. Pro soccer out in Indiana. Fort Wayne FC taking control in the second half to get a 3-0 win over Portland Hearts of Pine. I'm Jim Blykamp. Your next WCME News 6:15 on Radio Midcoast WCME.
7: 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The Midcoast Morning Buzz, WCME.
5: Well, as we have reported in days not too long ago, and as we have mourned a little bit, both the Celtics and the Bruins fold this year a little before we would have liked them to fold, but at least we still have the Maine Mariners on track in the playoffs. I was not there last night, but I understand it, you know, had the looks of a convincing win. I tried to convey that in our story a moment ago. Mariners win in Portland and move on in the playoffs. That's a nice thing to see. Your Thursday, I want you to know, if you haven't been out there yet, is starting out just a little bit wet. Nothing at all to slow you down, believe me, but just so you know, we did have a shower or two overnight and some dampness on the ground and on the streets this morning. I really don't think it has any impact on the traffic flow or anything like that, but you know, just the kind of thing you expect in the morning from the WCME Midcoast Morning Buzz. That is us. We're rolling now at 6:10, 10 past 6. Jim Blake, yeah, good morning. Thanks for joining in this morning.

99.5 WCME, the buzz on a morning on which we are recovering, I think in quite rapid form from just a little bit, just a very little bit of overnight dampness in the form of some showers, not even rain, but showers. And with that in mind, 614, 14 past 6, we check up on your top stories this morning on The Buzz. The U.S. Navy has awarded Bath Iron Works a contract to build the next DDG-51 Arleigh Burke-class destroyer. This new ship will be named after the retired Navy Hospital Corpsman 3rd Base Robert R. Ingram, a Vietnam War vet and a recipient of the Medal of Honor. You can see a photograph of the man for whom the ship will be named near the top of our Facebook page, Facebook Radio Midcoast WCME. Senator Susan Collins making an intriguing disclosure. She says for the first time that she has had an essential tremor throughout her career in the Senate, and says it is a benign condition which affects about 1 in 20 people over the age of 40. She says it doesn't interfere at all with her work. The Health and Hospital Group, Maine Health, which of course includes Midcoast Hospital, will begin enrolling patients next week into the second year of a clinical research trial that is studying why it is that some people who have had Lyme disease continue to have symptoms months or years after contracting the infection. Glad to hear that that is under study, you know, and that some research is being done. Sunny today, up to 61. We do have just a slight chance of showers in the forecast until 7 this morning. And after 7, which after all is just 45 minutes away, the rain and shower threat should be pretty much over and out for the rest of the day. Tops in sports this morning, and it is a cause for some joy. The Red Sox, as it turns out, sweep the Detroit Tigers in a 3-game series with a 4-0 win, much different from what we've seen from the Sox over much of the season so far. And the Maine Mariners moving on in the ECHL playoffs with a nice, convincing 3-1 win over the Adirondack Thunder. And they will now meet the top-seeded Wheeling Nailers in the North Division Finals starting Friday down in West Virginia. But we will be rooting for the Mariners. 6:16, 16 past 6, your Thursday Buzz. Good morning.

0: lover. Once you've had your change of heart, 'cause we're no more than the fossils on Crescent Beach State Park. And we used to sing along to church bells on Sundays, and can you even hear them from the subway now? And I hope that we make you proud, 'cause this town's just an ocean now.
1: The Vermonter, who is known to spend considerable time here in Maine, Noah Kahan, whose life and profile just gets larger and larger. Rolling Stone has done a major piece this week, which we posted the other day and discussed pretty heavily, and that conversation is still open if you'd like to add to it. Facebook and Radio Midcoast WCME and Noah Kahan just dropped a new long-awaited album just a week or two ago, which you've been hearing bits and pieces of here at 99.5 WCME, and we're happy to do that. It's 6:21 on a Thursday morning. A little bit up the road this morning, Cumberland County District Attorney Jackie Sartora, soon to face a re-election bid in the primary. She'll be here at 7:35.

95 WCME's was in the early going of a Thursday morning. I will say it now for the first time. Some people really do wait for me to say this on Thursday morning, and they appreciate it. They want more of it. They let me know. Thursday is the day on which we can start to see the weekend. And that short one-liner, apparently, from what I'm told by some people, just gives them, the lift they need to take on a Thursday. Sunny today and 61 for a high. We're already at 46 at WCME. And what else? I had something. Oh, yeah. I know the Navy with a notable gift of sorts for Bath Iron Works. That's our top news this morning. And we'll have more in less than 5 minutes. 99.5 WCME. Thanks for dropping in this morning.

0: from historic Fort Andros in downtown Brunswick. 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
1: Good morning, I'm Jim Blake Kemp. This is the 6:30 report on Thursday morning, May 7th. 46 degrees in downtown Brunswick, a sunny day going up to 61, but get ready for a cloudy weekend. The WCME Mid-Coast Weather Eye coming up, and the Navy, the U.S. Navy, of course, awarding Bath Ironworks a contract to build the next DDG-51 Arleigh Burke-class destroyer. And this new ship, the DDG-149, will be named after a retired Navy Hospital Corpsman Third Class Robert R. Ingram, a Vietnam War veteran and recipient of the Medal of Honor. Senator Susan Collins says this contract award underscores BIW's role as an essential shipyard for the Navy and says the DDG-149 will strengthen our national security, support good-paying main jobs, and help provide long-term stability for the shipyard. Senator Collins disclosing for the first time that she has had an essential tremor throughout her career in the Senate and says it's a benign condition which affects about 1 in 20 people over the age of 40 and does not interfere at all with her work. The senator also says in a statement that the tremor is occasionally inconvenient and has been the topic of cruel comments online. WCME News Time, 6:32. The Health and Hospital Group, Maine Health, which includes Midcoast Hospital, will begin enrolling patients next week into the second year of a clinical research trial that is studying why some people who have had Lyme disease continue to have symptoms for months or years after contracting the infection. Dr. Robert Smith, a scientist at the Maine Health Institute for Research in Scarborough, leading the main component of the five-year, $20 million study, says the goal is to learn what treatments will be effective in alleviating the condition, which is often called chronic Lyme or post-treatment Lyme disease syndrome. WCME News Time is 6:33, and the U.S. and Iran reportedly closing in now on a memorandum to end the war in Iran, and President Trump once again indicating some optimism. NBC's Mark Mayfield.
2: In his latest comments following reports of a deal on the table, Trump told reporters from the White House on Wednesday that there have been very good talks.
3: They want to make a deal badly, and we'll see if we get there. If we get there, they can't have nuclear weapons. You know, it's very simple.
2: Iran's foreign ministry spokesman confirmed his government was reviewing the U.S. plan, a reported one-page memorandum of understanding that sets a framework to end the war and start negotiations on Iran's nuclear program. I'm Mark Mayfield.
1: Maine's campaign finance watchdog agency voting now to seek a legal opinion on a controversial campaign tactic that three Democratic candidates for governor have used on their websites. The Maine Commission on Governmental Ethics and Election Practices will be asking the Office of the Attorney General to weigh in on what's known as red boxing. That's when candidates use explicit language on their websites that could be used to attract financial support from outside groups. Commission staff have taken the opinion that red boxing itself is not illegal, but have raised concerns that it could lead to illegal spending. Candidates are not allowed to coordinate with outside groups, and contributions to candidates are limited under state law. The limit for individual spending on the governor's race, by the way, is $2,075 per election. WCME News Time, 6:35. The WCME Midcoast Weather Eye. Get ready, if you're not already, for a sunny day and up to 61 today. This evening, cloudy, down to 39 Friday. Increasing clouds with a high of 58 Saturday. Partly sunny, a chance of showers, and 57. And Sunday, cloudy with a chance of showers up to 60 right now. 46 at WCME. The WCME Midcoast Marine Weather Eye, a chance of morning showers with northwest winds at 5 knots, seas 2 to 4 feet. Low tide, Potts Harbor, South Harpswell, 9:41. High tide, 4:03. And again, it's 46 right now at WCME. Tops in sports. Out in Detroit, Sonny Gray, returning from 15 days on the injured list. Nice to have him back, especially when he pitches 5 scoreless innings, as he did last evening to help the Red Sox complete a 3-game sweep of the Tigers with a 4-0 win. After missing opportunities to close out their first-round series against the Adirondack Thunder in both games 5 and 6, the Maine Mariners catch fire at Cross Insurance Arena, score twice in the final 4 minutes of Game 7 to get a 3-1 win and take the series. The second-seeded Mariners now advancing to face the top-seeded Wheeling Nailers in the North Division Finals. Those will begin Friday in West Virginia, and we will be watching pro soccer out in Indiana. Some disappointment. Fort Wayne FC taking control in the second half to get a 3-0 win over Portland Hearts of Pine. I'm Jim Blykamp, your next WCME News at 6:45 on Radio Midcoast WCME.
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1: Now I got to tell you something here at 6:37, 23 till 7. Just take this as you will. It's something of a warning, something of an advisory. You've just got to make sure you really thoroughly enjoy what should be a real pleasant day, spring day, May Day. It's not May Day, but it's a day in May, okay? Sunny today and 61. That's pretty close to perfection for springtime in Maine. And I say that because we are looking down the road at pretty much a cloudy and a rainy weekend. We have clouds and or rain in the picture every day after today, Friday, Saturday, and Sunday. So you got to do some liking of the day ahead. I just toss that out there. It's the buzz on a Thursday, the day, as you just heard, on which we can start to see the weekend.

99.5 WCMH in Blakeham. Just give me a few minutes, like 3 minutes. 3 minutes will be plenty of time. I'll be back at you with a check of your top stories and your weather and your sports on this Thursday morning.

ahead and started with some Early Clapton this morning at 99.5 WCME, 6:45, quarter of seven. It's that time again, time to check up on your top stories in the Navy. Awarding Bath Ironworks a much-desired contract to build the next EDG-51 Arleigh Burke-class destroyer. This new ship, known as the DDG-149, will be named after the retired Navy Hospital Corpsman, Third Class Robert Ingram, a Vietnam War veteran and recipient of the Medal of Honor. And you can see a very nice distinguishing photo of the man who will be honored by having his name slapped on the ship. You can see that near the top of our Facebook page, Facebook and Radio Midcoast WCME. The U.S. and Iran reportedly closing in on a memorandum now to end the war in Iran. President Trump once again indicating some optimism. We've seen this movie before a couple of times, and we'll see what develops here. I would say more seems to be an air of more optimism than maybe at any point in the last couple of weeks, but these wars have a way of just continuing and continuing and continuing. That has been the lesson of history over the last half century, so we'll see. The Health and Hospital Group, MaineHealth, which includes Midcoast Hospital, will begin enrolling patients next week into the second year of a clinical research trial that is studying why some people who have had Lyme disease continue to have symptoms months, even years, after contracting the infection. Sunny today, going up to 61. Should be a nice one. And we usually don't include Thursday in what we call the weekend. But I got to tell you, I'll put it this way. Today may beat any weekend day this week, Friday, Saturday, or Sunday, for just generally pleasant conditions. I'll put it that way. We've got clouds and showers, rain in the forecast through much of the weekend, but not today, kids. Today, we get a break. Sunny and 61. Tops in sports this morning. Red Sox sweep that series out in Detroit. A sweet sweep, for sure. And the Maine Mariners move on in the playoffs with a win over the Adirondack Thunder in Portland. Nothing but good stuff in sports this morning here on The Buzz at 99.5 WCME. U2.

It's 99.5 WCME, the Buzz. So I was telling you a moment ago in general terms about the cloudy nature of the weekend forecast. Let me run through the specifics here. We'll only take a minute, which means I won't depress you too much if you were a sun worshiper like myself. Sunny today and 61 this evening, though clouding up. We'll get down to 39. Just a little bit more of winter overnight, maybe. We can't get away from it. Friday, increase in clouds up to 58. Saturday, partly sunny, but there is a chance of showers. Hopefully, the sun will dominate on Saturday. Sunday, cloudy, a chance of showers. So there's your weekend forecast, and I hope you can find a way to make the best of it. 6:53, 7 minutes till 7, when we'll have all your news on the Buzz.

99.5 WCME, The Buzz on a Thursday. Cumberland County District Attorney Jackie Sartoris, who is facing an interesting re-election situation this year. She has a Democratic primary opponent. She also has the former long-serving District Attorney of Cumberland County, Stephanie Anderson, making a renewed run, but saying that she won't run as an independent, which is her current status. She served as a Republican, says she won't serve as an independent if the Democratic primary challenger should defeat Jackie Sartoris in the primary. A somewhat complicated situation. We'll talk about that and other things with Jackie Sartoris, Cumberland County District Attorney, who visits us once every month, more or less. She'll be here just after the 7:30 report on WCME. Good morning.

0: From historic Fort Andros in downtown Brunswick, this is WCME. Brunswick, Bath, Topsom, Freeport, Harpswell. 99.5 and 900 AM. 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
1: Good morning. I'm Jim Blykamp. This is the 7 o'clock report on the morning of Thursday, May 7th. 46 degrees in downtown Brunswick. A sunny day up to 61, but get ready for a cloudy weekend. The WCME Midcoast Weather Eye coming up. And the U.S. and Iran reportedly closing in on a memorandum to end the war. And President Trump once again indicating some optimism. We'll have an update shortly from NBC News here at home. The U.S. Navy awarding Bath Ironworks a contract to build the next EDG 51 Arleigh Burke-class destroyer. This new ship, to be known as the DDG 149, will be named after the retired Navy Hospital Corpsman, Third Class Robert Ingram, a Vietnam War veteran and recipient of the Medal of Honor. Senator Susan Collins says this contract award underscores BIW's role as an essential shipyard for the Navy and says the DDG 149 will strengthen our national security, support good-paying main jobs, and help provide long-term stability for the shipyard. Senator Collins disclosing for the very first time that she has had an essential tremor throughout her career in the Senate and says this is a benign condition which affects about 1 in 20 people over the age of 40 and does not interfere at all with her work, she says. The senator also says in a statement that the tremor is occasionally inconvenient. She also says it's been the topic of cruel comments online. WCME News Time, 7:02. The Health and Hospital Group Maine Health, which includes Midcoast Hospital, of course, will begin enrolling patients next week into the second year of a clinical research trial that is studying the question of why it is that some people who have had Lyme disease continue to have symptoms months or years after contracting the infection. Dr. Robert Smith, a scientist at the Maine Health Institute for Research in Scarborough, leading the main component of the five-year, $20 million study, says the goal is to learn what treatments will be effective in alleviating the condition, which is often called chronic Lyme or post-treatment Lyme disease syndrome. Maine's campaign finance watchdog agency has voted now to seek a legal opinion on a controversial campaign tactic that three Democratic candidates for governor have been using on their websites. The Maine Commission on Governmental Ethics and Election Practices will be asking the Office of the Attorney General to weigh in on what's known as redboxing. That's when candidates use explicit language on their websites that could be used to attract financial support from outside groups. Commission staff have taken the opinion that redboxing itself is not illegal, but have raised concerns that it could lead to illegal spending. Candidates are not allowed to coordinate with outside groups, and contributions to candidates are limited under state law. The limit for individual spending on the governor's race is $2,075 per election. WCME News Time, 7:04. Still to come, the WCME Midcoast Weather Eye and WCME Sports after NBC News covers the

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1: NBC News Radio, I'm Michael Kastner. Secretary of State Marco Rubio is visiting Pope Leo at the Vatican today. Ahead of their meeting, Rubio said this.
2: There's a lot to talk about with the Vatican. I'll give you one example. The Pope just returned from a trip to Africa, where the church is growing very vibrantly. And we have shared concerns about religious freedom in different parts of the world. We'd love to talk to them about that.
1: Rubio said this trip was planned well before President Trump took aim at the Pope's criticism of the war in Iran, leading Trump to refer to the head of the Roman Catholic Church as, in his words, weak on crime. President Trump says there could be progress toward ending the war in Iran. In his latest comments following reports of a deal on the table, Trump told reporters from the White House on Wednesday there have been very good talks in the past 24 hours. NBC's Alice Barr with more.
3: The Wall Street Journal and Axios reported on a one-page, 14-point proposal to end the war, citing people familiar. A spokesperson for Iran's Foreign Affairs Ministry told an Iranian news outlet that the U.S. proposal was under review.
1: A federal judge has ordered the purported suicide note left behind by the late sex trafficker Jeffrey Epstein released. More from Jim Roop.
4: The handwritten one-page note reads, "Time to say goodbye." It was found by Epstein's cellmate after Epstein's 2019 suicide. It's a handwritten one-page note that also says, "They investigated me for a month, found nothing." And it goes on to say, "What you want me to do? Burst out crying. And no fun, not worth it." Epstein's death was ruled a suicide by hanging by the New York Medical Examiner's Office.
1: Mortal Kombat 2 is looking to make an impact at the box office. The sequel, based on the popular video game series, is projected to make between $40 and $45 million. Michael Kastner, NBC News Radio.
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0: The WCME Midcoast Weather Eye for this Thursday, a sunny day ahead and 61, worth getting out of bed for, I would say. This evening, cloudy, down to 39 Friday, increasing clouds and 58 Saturday, partly sunny, a chance of showers, and 57 Sunday, cloudy, a chance of showers, and 60 for a high. Right now, 46. At WCME, WCME Midcoast Marine Weather Eye for Casco Bay. A chance of morning showers, northwest winds at 5 knots with seas 2 to 4 feet. We'll have a high tide. We'll have a low tide first. Potts Harbor, South Harpswell, 9:41. And then a high tide, 4:03 this afternoon at 46. At WCME, WCME News Time, 7:08. Tops in sports in Detroit, Sonny Gray, returning from 15 days on the injured list with 5 scoreless innings to help the Red Sox complete a 3-game sweep of the Tigers with a 4-0 win. And after missing chances to close out their first-round playoff series against the Adirondack Thunder in Games 5 and 6, some of us remember those. The Maine Mariners at Cross Insurance Arena come through in flying colors, scored twice in the final 4 minutes of Game 7 to get a series-clinching 3-1 win. And the second-seeded Mariners now move on to face the top-seeded Wheeling Nailers. That'll be a battle in the North Division Finals beginning Friday night in West Virginia. We'll be watching. Pro soccer in Indiana, Fort Wayne FC taking control in the second half and getting a 3-0 win, a shutout over Portland Hearts of Pine. I'm Jim Blykamp, your next WCME News, 7:15 on Radio Midcoast WCMA.
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0: And in just a little while, right after the 7:30 report, our monthly rendezvous with Cumberland County District Attorney Jackie Sartoris ahead of a primary election and some re-election considerations. We'll talk to her about those and some other things that affect the DA's office and thus affect us all. Just after the 7:30 report on WCME, we may not have, all of us all the time, been small town folk, but around here we pretty much are today. And here's one for all of us on the bus. Good morning.

0: 99.5 WCME, your buzz first thing on a Thursday morning. Jim Blykamp checking up on your top stories at 7:14. Now, the U.S. and Iran reportedly closing in on a memorandum to end the war. President Trump, once again, certainly not for the first time, indicating some optimism. We'll see what happens here. Speaking of things military, the U.S. Navy awarding Bath Iron Works a contract to build the next DDG-51 Arleigh Burke-class destroyer. This new ship, the DDG-149, will be named after the retired Navy Hospital Corpsman Third Class Robert Ingram, a Vietnam War vet and recipient of the Medal of Honor. Senator Susan Collins disclosing for the first time that she has had an essential tremor throughout her career in the Senate, says it's a benign condition which affects about 1 in 20 people over the age of 40, says it does not interfere at all with her work. WCME Midcoast Weather Eye, a sunny day and 61-47. Right now at WCME and Tops in Sports this morning. Couple of things. Nice win, shutout, well-played baseball game by the Red Sox out in Detroit. They win it 4-0, and in so doing, sweep that three-game series with the Detroit Tigers. So sweet to see that happen. And Maine Mariners move on in the playoffs with a win in Game 7. Down in Portland over the Adirondack Thunder, which really were not too terribly thunderous last evening in Portland.
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99.5 WCME Thursday morning. Still the first Thursday in May. We can still call this month of May youthful. And that's fine because May in general is pretty pleasant in Maine. And it's welcome to hang around for as long as it wants to. Unlike certain other months of the year, which will go nameless right now. Just because I got other and probably better things on which to focus this morning, like the fact that Jackie Sartoris, Cumberland County District Attorney, will be here in a little bit at a very interesting point in time, politically in general, and especially in the context of her career as a district attorney, with a primary challenge to be decided in the election coming up next month. We'll get into all of that just after the 7:30 report at 99.5 WCME. Where else would we handle all this uber local stuff but here on The Buzz? Good morning.

99.5 WCME, The Buzz, on a Thursday morning. Your first Midcoast News, the new day straight ahead, and then Cumberland County District Attorney Jackie Sartoris, and more all morning on The Buzz at WCME. Good morning.

0: From historic Fort Andros in downtown Brunswick, this is WCME. 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
1: Good morning, I'm Jim Blakemp. This is the 7:30 report for Ames. 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But get ready for a cloudy weekend with the threat of some showers through much of the weekend. And the WCME Midcoast Weather Eye coming up. And the Navy, the U.S. Navy, awarding Bath Ironworks a contract to build the next DDG-51 Arleigh Burke-class destroyer. This new ship, the DDG-149, will be named after retired Navy Hospital Corpsman Third Class Robert Ingram, a Vietnam War veteran and recipient of the Medal of Honor. Senator Susan Collins says this contract award underscores BIW's role as an essential shipyard for the Navy and says the DDG-149 will strengthen our national security, support good-paying Maine jobs, and help provide long-term stability for the shipyard. And speaking of Senator Susan Collins, she is disclosing for the first time that she has had an essential tremor throughout her career in the Senate. She says it's a benign condition which affects about 1 in 20 people over the age of 40 and does not interfere at all with her work. The senator also says in a statement that the tremor is occasionally inconvenient and has been the topic of cruel comments online. Staring at a major unanswered health question. We'll have that story in 60 seconds. WCME News Time, 7:33.
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1: 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The Health and Hospital Group Maine Health, which of course includes Mid-Coast Hospital, will begin enrolling patients next week into the second year of a clinical research trial that is studying why it is that some people who have had Lyme disease continue to have symptoms months or years after contracting the infection. Dr. Robert Smith, the scientist at the Maine Health Institute for Research in Scarborough, leading the Maine component of what is a five-year, $20 million study, says the goal is to learn what treatments will be effective in alleviating the condition, which is often called chronic Lyme or post-treatment Lyme disease syndrome. WCME News Time, 7:35. The U.S. and Iran, as it turns out, are reportedly closing in on a memorandum to end the war. President Trump, once again, indicating some optimism.
3: In his latest comments following reports of a deal on the table, Trump told reporters from the White House on Wednesday that there have been very good talks.
4: They want to make a deal badly. And we'll see if we get there. If we get there, they can't have nuclear weapons. You know, it's very simple.
3: Iran's foreign ministry spokesman confirmed his government was reviewing the U.S. plan, a reported one-page memorandum of understanding that sets a framework to end the war and start negotiations on Iran's nuclear program. I'm Mark Mayfield.
1: Maine's campaign finance watchdog agency is voted to seek a legal opinion on a controversial campaign tactic that three Democratic candidates for governor have used on their websites. The Maine Commission on Governmental Ethics and Election Practices will ask the Office of the Attorney General to weigh in on what's known as red boxing, which is when candidates use explicit language on their websites that could be used to attract financial support from outside groups. Now, commission staff have taken the opinion that red boxing itself is not illegal, but have raised concerns that it could lead to illegal spending. Candidates are not allowed to coordinate with outside groups, and contributions to candidates are limited under state law. The limit for individual spending on the governor's race is $2,075 per election. WCME News Time 7:37. The WCME Midcoast Weather Eye, a sunny day going up to 61. This evening, cloudy, down to 39. Friday, increasing clouds, a high of 58. Saturday, partly sunny, a chance of showers and 57. Sunday, cloudy with a chance of showers and 60. Right now, 47 at WCME. WCME Midcoast Marine Weather Eye, a chance of morning showers. Northwest winds at 5 knots, seas 2 to 4 feet. We will have a low tide. Potts Harbor, South Harpswell, 9:41. This morning, a high tide, 4:03. 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Tops in sports in Detroit. Certainly a festive evening if you're a fan of the Red Sox. Sonny Gray coming back from 15 days on the injured list with 5 scoreless innings, and the Red Sox complete a 3-game sweep of the Tigers with a 4-0 win. Well-played baseball all week long on the part of the Red Sox. After missing some chances to close out their first-round series against the Adirondack Thunder in the last couple of games, the Maine Mariners down at Cross Insurance Arena score not once but twice in the final 4 minutes of Game 7 to get a series-clinching 3-1 win. The Mariners, second-seeded, now go on to face the top-seeded Wheeling Nailers in the North Division Finals. That series begins Friday evening down in West Virginia. Pro soccer out in Indiana. Fort Wayne FC taking control in the second half to get a 3-0 win over Portland Hearts of Pine. 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
1: And the buzz on a Thursday morning, May 7th. And as usual, and I just point this out, I don't mean any criticism or anything like that. Jackie Sartoris is here. She is very busy. She's got kids. She's got a big job, as is often the case. You got here 2 or 3 minutes ahead of time. I point this out mainly just to point out that we didn't have any, like, pregame huddle or pregame conversation.
5: No, we have not.
1: Because that opportunity just wasn't available. But it also seemed, and maybe I'm reading you wrong, just looks like you have something to say independently of any questions I might ask. Is that the case?
5: Well, actually, I was thinking on the way over here, I'm incredibly excited because we got our first month's results from our brand new restorative justice program. We talked about it last
1: week. We're going to talk about it. We're going to get to that in a little while. It's on my list.
5: Okay. Week. Well, 4 times more folks are now going to restorative justice than at any time previously. I'm really excited. It is exactly what we thought after a year of working through how this program could be better, and we'll talk about it. I'm really excited.
1: That is noteworthy, but as long as you bring that up right now, why is it? Is there any particular reason? Is it maybe some kind of negligence on my part? I heard, I we talked about this briefly the last time you were here. 2, 3, 4 years ago, I was hearing about restorative justice everywhere I go. They had an office in this building.
5: Oh, I did not know that.
1: Right. They've since been replaced by someone else. I don't know what the circumstances were of them moving out here, but there was a restorative justice agency operating out of Fort Andrews. And last couple years, I've just not heard the words restorative justice. Is there a reason for that?
5: So I certainly can't speak to all of the ins and outs of the restorative justice movement. I will say that Maine has had kind of a different perspective on restorative justice from what a lot of, I think, prosecutors are comfortable with and what we've seen works. So restorative justice can be used to, like, heal families, to make sure that people make amends when they need to. There's a very everyone at the table is equal perspective in restorative justice. In the prosecutorial world, the one thing we're looking for is simply, you know, for the perpetrator to take accountability, in low-level cases where, frankly, the other outcome is likely to be a low-level conviction, a fine, and some other kind of penalty. What we know in those circles, and this is a very specific use of restorative justice, is, you know, when the truth is told, here is what we believe happened, here's why we believe it happened, take responsibility for it, we can move on. Excuse me. So for those usually first-time offenders with low-level cases, it's a very appropriate way to use this very specific kind of restorative justice. That's as opposed to the much bigger uses of restorative justice for cases of serious harm. And I think that distinction has been lost on people. What we've built, and it is a brand new program with a new nonprofit using Cumberland County-based community surrogates, so that's a big change. What we've built is something that's really specific to criminal cases. Restorative justice writ large, I think, kind of had a bigger moment, and I think that I see that momentum is building again, which we really, really welcome.
1: Okay. Just one other thing I want to clarify. You talk about restorative justice used in low-level cases. How do you define that? Would it be used in any kind of felony situation?
5: So there's two kinds of restorative justice. One is for those low-level misdemeanor cases. Those are usually Zoom sessions between the community surrogate, the restorative justice coordinator, and the perpetrator. Those are pretty, you know, short events for low-level misdemeanor crimes. For higher-level crimes, felonies where there are real victims. So, and I just want to say, the low-level stuff, generally the victim in that case is the community. For the much higher-level stuff where there's real harm to a victim, restorative justice is only used then when that is what the victim wants. It doesn't necessarily change the outcome of a case. We're not going to make an offer that says, you know, you've got a serious felony here, go do restorative justice and we're going to dismiss it. That's really not how that works. What happens in the serious cases is if a victim wants restorative justice, we often encourage them to seek it. We don't participate in the restorative justice, but if the victim comes back to the judge and says, look, we had this conversation, it's made me think differently about the outcome I want, the victim can then make what's called a victim impact statement to the judge, asking for a different outcome. That doesn't mean that we, the prosecutors, are going to agree or disagree. Frankly, our job is to uphold public safety. But it does result in the victim, we know, feeling much differently about the outcome of their case. There's a great deal of victim satisfaction when they've participated in restorative justice in a serious case.
1: But when you differentiate between high level and low level, and you keep using those words, is that basically a difference between misdemeanors and felonies? Or
5: generally speaking, yes, although there can be misdemeanors that have some serious harm.
1: Oh yeah.
5: So, you know, assault, for example, it can be really hard to charge felony assault in Maine. We have a misdemeanor assault, which is a class D, that can be from anything from a push to real damage, but is not lasting very long. And under the state statute, this is actually something I'm particularly frustrated about, have been for a long time. I think we need a class C, that's the lowest level felony, for assault where, you know, someone has been really harmed, I mean, really beaten up really affected, but not necessarily with any kind of permanent or long-standing recovery, which is how the statute reads right now. So regardless, we do look at what is the real impact to the victim, regardless of whether it's charged as a felony or a misdemeanor, and the victims really get to drive those more serious cases of harm.
1: I think we've wound up covering restorative justice.
5: Even though I was just very excited because we had these new numbers. It is four times more restorative justice.
1: No, that's impressive.
5: It's a big thing. So.
1: I'm very glad you noted it this morning, and I'm sure this is a subject that's not going away for very good reason. 7:46, 14 till 8. The big story, though, the kind of big ongoing story surrounding you and your office right now is the upcoming primary election, which we're going to touch on here in just a moment after a break. It is 7:46 at WCME on a Thursday morning with another weekend coming into view. We'll have more with Jackie in just a moment. Your top stories of the morning. The U.S. and Iran, not for the first time, reportedly closing in on a memorandum to end the war. President Trump, once again, indicating some optimism. We'll be following these latest indications through the day. The U.S. Navy awarding Bath Iron Works a contract to build the next DDG-51 Arleigh Burke-class destroyer, which will be named after a retired Navy hospital corpsman. Third class Robert Ingram, a Vietnam War vet and recipient of the Medal of Honor. And you can see an impressive photo of the man for whom this ship will be named on our Facebook page. Facebook and Radio Midcoast WCME. Senator Susan Collins disclosing for the first time that she has had an essential tremor, as it is known, throughout her career in the Senate. Says it's a benign condition which affects about 1 in 20 people over the age of 40. She says it in no way interferes with her work in the Senate. A sunny day going up to 61, 47 right now at WCME. And tops in sports, another nice win for the Red Sox, who shut out the Tigers in Detroit. And the Maine Mariners on the ice in Portland, moving on in the playoffs. We'll have more with Jackie as Sartorius after really the shortest break in radio, 40 seconds. Hardly enough time for Jackie to even catch her breath, but she will, and we'll be back in 40 seconds on WCME.
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1: And here we are, keeping my promise. Maybe it might have been 50-second break, you know, but basically a pretty short break there for you. 7:49, 11 minutes till 8. So, the woman who is here this morning, Jackie Sartorius, Cumberland County District Attorney, is about to participate in what I have to say is just one of the strangest elections of any kind, and I've covered many, many, many in my life. I've never seen anything quite like this. We have a situation where Jackie is a primary challenger. We have covered that to some extent, not for a while, but earlier this year when this primary situation began to take shape. We covered it on this program. So Jackie has a primary challenger who used to work in her office is an assistant district attorney, right? That was her position?
5: Yes, she was.
1: Valerie Adams is her name. Now, since then, since the entry of Valerie Adams in this race, we have also had a newly announced independent candidacy from the very well-known former long-serving district attorney, Stephanie Anderson, who was a Republican during her service as a district attorney, has since become an independent, ran unsuccessfully. I believe she still ran as a Republican a few years ago for a state Senate seat and lost.
5: That's my understanding.
1: Yeah. And has since become an independent and is now, I believe, serving on the Cape Elizabeth Town Council, if I'm not mistaken.
5: I think that's right.
1: Yeah. Okay. And has announced her candidacy to return to her former position as district attorney, but not entirely, because she is saying that if Jackie's Democratic primary opponent should win next month, she will drop her candidacy. I don't think, I'm not sure we've had you on this program since Stephanie Anderson announced. Anything you want to say about this? It's a very strange situation.
5: Well, I don't want to speak a lot about an election that may not happen until November, but I'm not surprised at all. The reality is that my current opponent was an intern in this office under Stephanie Anderson. And what I think is happening, and I saw this taking place while my opponent was working in the office, is that there's some folks who really don't like change in the office. I am the first person who is new in 32 years to become district attorney in Cumberland County. And so there's a certain lack of willingness, I think, in the office, just by a few people. It's not a lot of people. But my opponent has maintained very close ties, some of those with very conservative folks who work in my office. And there's a certain level of inability to accept the will of Cumberland County voters. I was asked to run for office in 2022. I ran. I have delivered on the promises that I've made, almost all of them, actually, which is a lot in just a little over 3 years. But I've got 32 years. And unfortunately, over that period of time before I was elected, there is some real dysfunction in the office. I'll tell you, one of the things that's pretty remarkable is prosecutors are pretty disempowered in the way that we assign cases, for example. We'd have one defense attorney, multiple prosecutors. I changed that. We've made some substantial, what look like administrative changes, but they've served to help empower prosecutors to be on a level playing field with defense attorneys. So there are a lot of folks in the defense bar who are very opposed to those sorts of changes because it empowers prosecutors. By the way, this is pretty similar to how it works in all the other districts. I've just been really surprised when I got there to find that there were no policies, nothing in writing. We did have an old pantyhose policy from Stephanie's day, which was still being fought over during the 4 years prior to my arrival, that said that women in court had to wear pantyhose or had to wear one of those little things that just come up your leg if you're wearing pants even, right? So one of the first things I was asked was, would you please end the pantyhose policy once and for all? And my deputy now, Deputy Chris Coleman, said, look, if, you know, I am not going back to monitoring the presence of pantyhose. I mean, it was that sort of anachronistic kind of weird stuff, which was left over from 32 years of one administration. Valerie would be in many ways a throwback to the control of former District Attorney Stephanie Anderson. And I knew that. It was kind of hidden, I think, from the voters. And I think at this point, that's very much out in the open. And I always think that just being forthright is the best way for voters to go into the polls so they kind of see the lay of the land. I am running on what I've accomplished, and that's all I can do.
1: Okay. We will, by the way, be talking again with Valerie Adams before the election. We respect the equal time provisions of the of the Federal Communications Commission. I'm not sure. I'm kind of going over it in my head as to whether we're going to talk to Stephanie Anderson before the primary election, because she is not a candidate in the primary election. We certainly would before November, but she is not a candidate in the primary election. And I'll just say again, I'm hard-pressed to recall an election in which somebody said they would run in a general election if a certain candidate won or lost or whatever in a primary election. That is a new first.
5: It says a lot about 32 years of one administration and the ability to accept change. That's all this is.
1: Okay, but let me pursue that a little bit. You did win 3 years ago, and you won big. And as I recall, your only opponent was an independent, the incumbent district attorney, John Sarbeck, who ran as an independent. It was a big Democratic year in general, and you...
5: Actually, he switched to being... So he was a long-term Republican.
1: Yeah,
5: he switched to being unenrolled in 2018, and then when he knew that I was running, he switched to being a Democrat.
1: But he ran as an independent.
5: No, he ran as a Democrat in 2022, and I beat him in the primary.
1: Yeah, that's right, in the primary.
5: Sorry, I didn't want to correct you, but, you know, I
1: No, that's fine. No, I want to be corrected, and you're absolutely right. I was thinking that, and part of it is because he has been through several political transformations.
5: Right.
1: It gets confusing, but yeah, it was a Democratic primary, and then you were not opposed in the general election, as
5: that's
1: I recall.
5: Correct. Mm-hmm.
1: Okay. Stephanie Anderson, though, makes the point, and it's a very real and truthful point, that she was very popular for many years. She won elections very decisively as a Republican in a Democratic county. Would you concede that had she run against you 3 years ago, it would have been considerably closer, your margin of win?
5: You know, I don't usually bite off hypotheticals because, you know, I have no idea. I think the county has changed considerably. I also think our ideas about prosecution and criminal justice reform have changed significantly. I also think that if we believe that traditional prosecutors were going to lead the change when it comes to reform, it would have happened a long time ago. So, you know, the Cumberland County voters, I think, have made it clear where they stand. I will be very interested in this race in November if it shapes out the way I think it might, because I think it will likely say once and for all where the voters stand on the kind of prosecution policy they want to see. I was the only prosecutor in the state who stood up and said that we should pass the Clean Slate Act. I still believe that. I believe that, you know, getting a punitive measure against someone, it needs to end at some point. You know, you shouldn't be called out 10 years after a misdemeanor conviction.
1: I got to get in one more question here.
5: Sure.
1: Before you go. You talk in general about new versus old and you moving on from the policies of Stephanie Anderson. If there is one particular, a specific policy or idea that might separate you from Stephanie Anderson or from Valerie Adams, but more, I would say in this case, since we're comparing actual administrations of your office, what specifically, in an important fashion, separates you from Stephanie Anderson?
5: I would think the biggest one is that rather than using the power we have as prosecutors to ding people simply with convictions and fines and penalties, what we're trying to do is use our power to help people move towards wellness and the help they need to stay out of the criminal legal system. So we are working with the Portland Recovery Center to refer our people over to go just that one time on a low-level misdemeanor drug possession to have that initial contact with the recovery system. Because we know that when prosecutors use their power, obviously, you know, there are big cases and we take them very seriously. I have a new sex assault prosecution team because that criminal conduct has long gone prosecuted. We haven't paid enough attention there. But on this lower level stuff where this is about substance use disorder and mental health, The big difference between me and Stephanie there is going to be that I actually believe in recovery, and I believe we should use our power to move people towards help. On the high level stuff, I would look at all the sex assault kits that have simply been sitting in Cumberland County for decades. I pledge to make that different. $1 to $2.5 million. Difference between me and Stephanie there is going to be that I actually believe in recovery, and I believe we should use our power to move people towards help. On the high level stuff, I would look at all the sex assault kits that have simply been sitting in Cumberland County for decades. I pledge to make that different. $1 to $2.5 million grant to do that, and we

0: that a little bit more, too, if we had time. I'm glad you got that in. Jackie, thanks for coming in.
1: Thank you for having me, Jim.
0: And it's now, you've been hearing, for anybody unaware, for the last few minutes, from Cumberland County District Attorney Jackie Sartoris, who is seeking a renewal of her contract, so to speak. Aren't we all doing that every day of our lives? But Jackie, in particular, in the primary election coming up next month in Cumberland County. It's 8:01 now at WCME.
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0: Good morning. I'm Jim Blykamp. This is the 8 o'clock report for Darlings, Brunswick Fort, Bath Road. You'll do better at Darling. 48 degrees now in downtown Brunswick. A sunny day going up to 61. But get ready for a cloudy weekend in the WCME Midcoast Weather Eye. Coming up, the Navy now awarding Bath Ironworks a contract to build the next DDG-51 Arleigh Burke-class destroyer. In this new ship, the DDG-149 will be named after retired Navy Hospital Corpsman Third Class Robert Ingram. He's a Vietnam War veteran and recipient of the Medal of Honor. Senator Susan Collins says this contract award underscores BIW's role as an essential shipyard for the Navy, and she says the DDG-149 will strengthen our national security, support good-paying main jobs, and help to provide long-term stability for the shipyard. Senator Collins, meanwhile, disclosing for the first time that she has had an essential tremor throughout her career in the Senate. She says it's a benign condition which affects about 1 in 20 people over the age of 40 and does not interfere at all with her work. The senator says in a statement that the tremor is occasionally inconvenient and has been the topic of cruel comments online. Searching for an answer to a perpetual health question. That story in 60 seconds, WCME News Time 8:03.
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0: WCME News Time, 8:04, and Health and Hospital Group Maine Health, which includes Midcoast Hospital, will begin enrolling patients next week into the second year of a clinical research trial that is studying why it is that some people who have had Lyme disease continue to have symptoms months or even years after contracting the infection. Dr. Robert Smith, a scientist at the Maine Health Institute for Research in Scarborough, leading the Maine component of the five-year, $20 million study, says the goal here is to learn what treatments will be effective in alleviating the condition, which is often called chronic Lyme or post-treatment Lyme disease syndrome. Maine's campaign finance watchdog agency has voted to seek a legal opinion on a controversial campaign tactic that three Democratic candidates for governor have used on their websites. The Maine Commission on Governmental Ethics and Election Practices will ask the Office of the Attorney General to weigh in on redboxing, which is when candidates use explicit language on their websites that could

0: could be used to attract financial support from outside groups. Commission staff have taken the opinion that red boxing itself is not illegal, but they have raised concerns that it could lead to illegal spending. Candidates are not allowed to coordinate with outside groups, and contributions to candidates are limited under state law. The limit for individual spending on the governor's race is $2,075 per election. Still to come, the WCME Midcoast Weather Eye and WCME Sports After NBC News covers the world, a service of the Mine Safety and Health Administration on Radio Midcoast WCME.
1: NBC News Radio, I'm Michael Kastner. President Trump is striking an optimistic tone over ending the war in Iran amid his threats to resume bombing if a deal isn't agreed to. More from Mark Mayfield.
2: In his latest comments following reports of a deal on the table, Trump told reporters from the White House on Wednesday that there have been very good talks.
3: They want to make a deal badly, and we'll see if we get there. If we get there, they can't have nuclear weapons. You know, it's very simple.
2: Iran's foreign ministry spokesman confirmed his government was reviewing the U.S. plan, a reported one-page memorandum of understanding that sets a framework to end the war and start negotiations on Iran's nuclear program. I'm Mark Mayfield.
1: Passengers still aboard a Dutch cruise ship hit by a deadly hantavirus outbreak may soon be able to disembark after being stranded at sea for days. Stuart Smith reports three passengers have died and several other people have been medically evacuated.
4: 146 people from 23 nations are still on board the ship, which has been anchored off the African island nation of Cape Verde for 3 days after being refused permission to disembark. It's now sailing to Spain's Canary Islands, from where passengers will return home after being checked if they're fit to travel. But the president of the Canary Islands has protested the plan. While the variant of the disease believed to be responsible for this outbreak is transmissible between humans, it requires much closer contact than flu or COVID-19. And the World Health Organization says there's no need for panic. Stuart Smith, London.
1: A purported suicide note left behind by the late sex offender Jeffrey Epstein included the line, "Time to say goodbye." The note that Epstein's cellmate said he found in their Manhattan jail after Epstein's first suicide attempt was ordered to be released by a federal judge on Wednesday night. Before the opening bell, S&P 500 futures are edging higher. Michael Kastner, NBC News Radio.
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0: The WCME Midcoast Weather Eye, a sunny Thursday, already working out there, and 61 this evening, cloudy, down to 39, another taste of the winter from which we just seem to not be able to entirely extricate ourselves this spring. Friday, increasing clouds and 58. Saturday, a partly sunny day, a chance of showers, and 57. Sunday, cloudy, another chance of showers, up to 60. It's 49 right now at WCME. WCME Midcoast Marine Weather Eye. Chance of morning showers at the shore with northwest winds at 5 knots, seas 2 to 4 feet. Low tide, Putts Harbor, South Harpswell, 9:41. High tide, 4:03, and 49 right now at WCME. WCME News Time, 8:09. Tops in sports in Detroit. Sonny Gray returning from 15 days on the injured list with 5 scoreless innings to help the Red Sox wind up a 3-game sweep of the Tigers with a shutout, 4-0. And after missing chances to close out their first-round series against the Adirondack Thunder on a couple of recent occasions, the Maine Mariners get it done this time at Cross in Portland, scoring not once but twice in the final 4 minutes of Game 7 to win it 3-1 over the Adirondack Thunder. The second-seeded Mariners now advance to take on the top-seeded Wheeling Nailers in the North Division Finals. Those get underway Friday night in West Virginia. Pro soccer out in Indiana, Fort Wayne FC taking control in the second half for a 3-0 win over Portland Hearts of Pine. I'm Jim Blykamp, your next WCMA News in Minutes on Radio Midcoast WCMA.
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0: And 8:11 past 8. And that was interesting, as it always is. Jackie Sartoris, Cumberland County District Attorney, you may agree with her, you may disagree with her. She is known to be a woman of strident opinion. She believes wholeheartedly in what she says here. In the mornings on the Buzz and elsewhere, but she does have an opponent in the upcoming primary election by the name of Valerie Adams, who we've already spoken to once on this program, and we will do it again just to keep everything as fair as possible. And I will say again, we have this extraordinary situation in which the former district attorney has stuck her toe, maybe both of the big toes, maybe a few more toes in this race, but not the whole leg, not the whole body, because Stephanie Anderson, the former longtime Republican district attorney of Cumberland County, is saying that she will run in the fall as an independent only if Valerie Adams does not win in the upcoming primary. And, you know, I don't want to get into a big speculation thing. I will say, just in general, it's my observation that here in Maine, we are reluctant to clear out incumbents in general without substantial reason to do that. I don't really see that that has happened so far in this district attorney situation. Then again, I will be the first to say that I spend all my time covering the Midcoast, as we vigorously promote sometimes on this program. We don't do Portland. We don't cover Portland. Portland, though, is the center of the county. I am not really as familiar as I really would like to be, but, you know, I only have so much time in the day, and I devote that time to covering all kinds of news and various situations, political and otherwise, here on the Midcoast. I don't know much about what is happening in the context of this race in Portland, which is always the center of the action when you're talking about a countywide race. So there may well be things I'm unaware of. We'll see. 8:13 at WCME. I really didn't mean to do it, but I talked my way into another quarter hour, and we'll run a quick check and update on your top stories of the morning. There is some new optimism on the part of President Trump and a few others in with respect to the war and a possible ending to the war with Iran. The U.S. and Iran reportedly closing in on a memorandum to end that war. President Trump once again indicating some rather vibrant optimism this morning, as we have been hearing. Speaking of all things military, the U.S. Navy awarding Bath Iron Works a contract to build the next DDG-51 Arleigh Burke-class destroyer, this new ship to be named after the retired Navy Hospital Corpsman Third Class Robert Ingram, a Vietnam War veteran and recipient of the Medal of Honor. Senator Susan Collins putting out the word for the first time that she has had an essential tremor throughout her career in the Senate. Says it's a benign condition. She says it does not interfere at all with her work. We'll have a little more on this at 8:30. A sunny day, up to 61. Right now, 49 at WCME. Tops in sports, win for the Red Sox. and a win for the Maine Mariners down in Portland that will propel them into further playoff action starting Friday evening down in West Virginia with the Nailers.
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And 99.5 WCME, Jim Black, Half the Buzz, on the morning of Thursday, May 7th, when we are moving away from an overnight rainy streak into what should be a very decent day. That may be putting it mildly. Sunny today and 61, and part of the soundtrack of the day from the Irish guy, Hozier. A lot of people love this guy. 99.5 WCME, good morning.

That's another one of those that ends right on a dime, and you got to be ready if you do what I do. So I just did it, right? And earned my keep for another hour here. At 8:25 at 99.5 WCME, Jim Blake Kemp on the Thursday Buzz. And when we're talking about stuff going on out in the community, I would say the major action of the morning is in Freeport in a couple of different ways. Meeting House Arts there on Main Street is continuing its spring studio sale from its member artists, and there are really all kinds of chances for you to get in there and score some, you know, art maybe for your home or your apartment, your trailer, whatever the case might be, at some pretty reasonable prices all day long. There is also another hour of free technology help, just 1 hour, from 11 till noon this morning at Freeport Library. Okay? So are you set for the day now? I hope so. We have your first news of the new day in about 4 minutes on WCMA. Good morning.

0: From historic Fort Andros in downtown Brunswick, this is WCME. 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
1: Good morning, I'm Jim Blightkamp. This is the 8:30 report for Royal River Heat Pumps, Freeport Route 1, a mile north of the Big Indian. Online anytime, royalriverheatpumps.com. We just hit the 50 mark in downtown Brunswick. Feels good to say it, even better to feel it. 50 degrees, a sunny day going up to 61, and the difference between this particular sunny morning and some others recently is today we are expecting to see the sun last, like all day long. And the WCME Midcoast Weather Eye coming up, the U.S. Navy awarding Bath Ironworks a contract to build the next DDG-51 Arleigh Burke-class destroyer. This new ship, the DDG 149, will be named after the retired Navy Hospital Corpsman, Third Class Robert Ingram, a Vietnam War veteran and recipient of the Medal of Honor. Senator Susan Collins says this contract award underscores BIW's role as an essential shipyard for the Navy and says the DDG 149 will strengthen our national security, support good-paying main jobs, and help provide long-term stability for the shipyard. Senator Collins also disclosing for the first time that she has had an essential tremor throughout her career in the Senate and says it's a benign condition which affects about 1 in 20 people over the age of 40 and does not, she says, interfere at all with her work in the Senate. The senator also says in a statement that the tremor is occasionally inconvenient and has been the topic of cruel comments online. And another health concern that we've known about for a long time, getting some further exploration now. We'll do that story in 60 seconds. WCME News Time, 8:33.

Hi, I'm Scott Libby, owner of Royal River Heat Pumps. When I was a kid growing up in Portland, things seemed a lot more predictable. Like October was a time to turn on the heat and that we wouldn't be in a drought. Today, it seems like we could just as easily be using the AC. That's why it's important to have a Mitsubishi Electric heat pump system installed by Royal River Heat Pumps. No matter what the climate brings, you can rest assured that Mitsubishi Electric and Royal River Heat Pumps will be ready when you need us.

0: 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The Health and Hospital Group MaineHealth, which of course includes Midcoast Hospital as well as Maine Medical Center, will begin enrolling patients next week into the second year of a clinical research trial that is studying why some people who have had Lyme disease continue to have symptoms months or even years after contracting that infection. Dr. Robert Smith, a scientist at the Maine Health Institute, excuse me, at the Maine Health Institute for Research in Scarborough, leading the Maine component of this five-year, $20 million study, and says the goal is to learn what treatments will be effective in alleviating the condition, which is often called chronic Lyme or post-treatment Lyme disease syndrome. Maine's campaign finance watchdog agency is voted now to seek a legal opinion on a controversial campaign tactic that three Democratic candidates for governor have used on their websites. The Maine Commission on Governmental Ethics and Election Practices will be asking the Office of the Attorney General to weigh in on redboxing, which is when candidates use explicit language on their websites that could be used to attract financial support from outside groups. Commission staff have taken the opinion that redboxing itself is not illegal, but have raised concerns that it could lead to illegal spending. Candidates are not allowed to coordinate with outside groups, and contributions to candidates are limited under state law. The limit for individual spending on the governor's race stands at $2,075 per election. The U.S. and Iran reportedly closing in now on a memorandum to end the war, and President Trump once again indicating some optimism.
1: In his latest comments following reports of a deal on the table, Trump told reporters from the White House on Wednesday that there have been very good talks.
2: They want to make a deal badly, and we'll see if we get there. If we get there, they can't have nuclear weapons. You know, it's very simple.
1: Iran's foreign ministry spokesman confirmed his government was reviewing the U.S. plan, a reported one-page memorandum of understanding that sets a framework to end the war and start negotiations on Iran's nuclear program. I'm Mark Kneefield.
0: 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The WCME Midcoast Weather Eye, a sunny day, 61 this evening, cloudy down to 39 Friday, increasing clouds and 58 Saturday, partly sunny, a chance of showers and 57, and Sunday, a cloudy day with again a chance of showers going up to 60, and right now 50. At WCME Midcoast Marine Weather Eye, a chance of morning showers with northwest winds at 5 knots with seas 2 to 4 feet. Low tide, Potts Harbor, South Harpswell, 9:41. High tide, 4:03. And right now, 50 at WCME. 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Thompson Sports in Detroit. Sonny Gray coming back from 15 days on the injured list with 5 scoreless innings on the mound to help the Red Sox complete a 3-game sweep of the Tigers with a 4-0 win. After missing opportunities to close out their first-round series against the Adirondack Thunder in Games 5 and 6, the Maine Mariners at Cross Insurance Arena score not once but twice in the final 4 minutes of Game 7 to get a series-clinching 3-1 win. The second-seeded Mariners now advancing to face the top-seeded Wheeling Nailers in the North Division Finals starting Friday in West Virginia. Pro soccer out in Indiana, Fort Wayne FC taking control in the second half to get a 3-0 win over Portland Hearts of Pine. 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I'm Jim Blykamp. 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
0: 8:38, 22 till 9. I want you to know that if you missed any part of my chat this morning with Cumberland County District Attorney Jackie Sartoris, which essentially focused on two rather diverse subjects. We talked, for obvious reasons, about our upcoming primary re-election race, which will be decided in just over a month now on Tuesday, June 9th. That's a big day in her life and in ours. But we also talked about restorative justice. As I pointed out, a program that's really taking hold in a big way all over the country. But we also touched on the fact that 2, 3, 4 years ago, I was hearing much more about this in Maine than I have heard recently. But Jackie telling me that it's back in a big way in her office. We'll have that full interview posted for you later this morning. Just give me a little bit of time on that, but we'll get it up there. It always goes up there. Sometimes you have to wait just a little longer, but we'll get it up there on the Facebook page. Facebook, Radio Midcoast, WCME. Good morning.

0: The Thursday Buzz now at 8:43, 17 till 9. The sun is really doing its thing in a big way out there. Sun certifiable sun splash, which is my way of separating, intensive sunlight, which is sun splash, from kind of wimpy, halfway sun, which I usually refer to as tentative sunshine. Anyway, just so you know. 8:44, 16 till 9, checking up on your top stories this morning. The U.S. and Iran reportedly closing in on a memorandum to end the war in Iran, and the president once again indicating some optimism. I must say that I approach this story with a certain amount of skepticism, because we've heard this really so many times, and this war has really not been going on that long, just over a month. But how many times have we heard that it may be ending soon and then it falls apart? So we'll see. But that's the latest right there. There is a memorandum in some degree of circulation. The president is, for now, suggesting some optimism. The Navy, meanwhile, awarding Bath Iron Works a deal to build the next DDG-51 Arleigh Burke-class destroyer, the new ship to be the DDG-149. Checking up on the WCME Midcoast Weather Eye, a sunny day up to 61.50. Right now at WCME Thompson Sports, a good night for all concerned with the Red Sox winning out over the Tigers and sweeping that series. And the Maine Mariners moving on after knocking off the Adirondack Thunder in Game 7 of that early playoff series, moving on to the next round Friday night in West Virginia.
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Jim Blakemp, free technology assistance. 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

It's the Spirit, sunny Thursday morning, 99.5 WCME, and what's more, not only do we have sun, we have rather intensive sun, sunsplash, as I choose to call it, and we are assured that unlike some other recent days, it will hang in all day long. Should be a fine day, up to 61, 52 now at 99.5 WCME.

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0: Yep, this is the 9 o'clock report, 52 degrees in downtown Brunswick, a sunny day going up to 61, but get ready for a cloudy weekend. This may be the best day for a while. The WCME Midcoast Weather Eye coming up. Bath Ironworks gets the word from the U.S. Navy, a contract to build the next DDG-51 Arleigh Burke-class destroyer. This new ship, the DDG-149, will be named after retired Navy Hospital Corpsman Third Class Robert Ingram, a Vietnam War veteran and recipient of the Medal of Honor. Senator Susan Collins says the contract award underscores VIW's role as an essential shipyard for the Navy and says the DDG-149 will strengthen our national security, support good-paying Maine jobs, and help to provide long-term stability for the shipyard. Senator Collins disclosing for the first time that she has had an essential tremor throughout her career in the Senate for a very long time, says it's a benign condition which affects about 1 in 20 people over the age of 40 and does not interfere at all with her work in the Senate. The senator also says in a statement that the tremor is occasionally inconvenient and has been the topic of cruel comments online. The Health and Hospital Group Maine Health, which includes Midcoast Hospital, will begin enrolling patients next week into the second year of a clinical research trial that is studying why some people who have had Lyme disease continue to have symptoms months or years after contracting the infection. Dr. Robert Smith, a scientist at the Maine Health Institute for Research in Scarborough, leading the Maine component of the five-year, $20 million study, says the goal is to learn what treatments will be effective in alleviating the condition, which is often called chronic Lyme or post-treatment Lyme disease syndrome. Maine's campaign finance watchdog agency now voting to seek a legal opinion on a controversial campaign tactic used by three Democratic candidates for governor on their websites. The Maine Commission on Government Ethics and Election Practices will be asking the Office of the Attorney General to weigh in on what is known as redboxing. That's when candidates use explicit language on their websites that could be used to attract financial support from outside groups. Commission staff have taken the opinion that redboxing itself is not illegal, but have raised concerns that it could lead to illegal spending. Candidates are not allowed to coordinate with outside groups, and contributions to candidates are limited under state law. The limit for individual spending on the governor's race is $2,075 per election. WCME News Time 9:04, still to come. The WCME Midcoast Weather Eye after NBC News covers the world, a service of York Factory Direct on Radio Midcoast WCME.
1: NBC News Radio, I'm Michael Kastner. There are now 5 confirmed hantavirus cases linked to a luxury cruise ship. Those newly confirmed cases are among people who were medically evacuated from the ship this week to receive treatment in the Netherlands. So far, 3 deaths have been recorded in connection to the suspected outbreak aboard the cruise ship. Dr. Gregory Poland, an infectious disease expert at the Mayo Clinic, says that ship outbreak may be a first.
2: This is a very unusual situation. It raises the question, is it human-to-human transmission, or are there infected rats on board?
1: The World Health Organization says it believes a Dutch couple brought hantavirus with them when they boarded the MV Hondius in Argentina. They died, and so did another passenger, and 5 other people are sick, including the ship's doctor. Dr. Poland notes that the mortality rate for pulmonary hantavirus is 30 to 60%. While he says there's no specific treatment for it, all those sickened by it should be getting ICU and supportive care at the best medical centers available. A handwritten letter, some say, is a suicide note left behind by the late sex offender Jeffrey Epstein, is being made public. More from Rory O'Neill.
3: A former cellmate of Jeffrey Epstein claims to have discovered the unsigned note after an earlier attempted suicide, with the letter

0: containing the line, quote, time to say goodbye, unquote. It's a handwritten one-page document that also says, quote, they investigated me for a month, found nothing, unquote. A federal judge ordered the documents released Wednesday night. Epstein's eventual death was ruled a suicide by hanging by the New York Medical Examiner's Office.
1: President Trump is claiming talks are moving forward to end the war in Iran. In his latest comments following reports of a deal on the table, Trump told reporters from the White House on Wednesday there have been very good talks over the previous day. Michael Kastner, NBC News Radio.
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2: WCME Midcoast weather. Sunny today, up to 61, 52 right now this evening. Clouding up down to 39 Friday. Increase in clouds and 58 Saturday, a partly sunny day with a chance of showers, and 57 and Sunday, cloudy, a chance of showers, 60. Weather whenever you need it from the Midcoast Weather Station, 99.5 WCME. 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What am I saying? I meant to say Meeting House Arts. Meeting House Arts at 40 Main Street in Freeport. But you can take advantage of the show with artists cleaning out their studios, making room for new inventory, and you'll find opportunities to purchase really some beautiful fine art at reduced prices all day long. 40 Main Street in Freeport from 11 till noon this morning. 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
0: The morning show that's all about the Mid-Coast. 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
1: Jim Lake, I'm checking the WCME Midcoast weather. A sunny day up to 61 this evening, mostly clear, down to 39 Friday. Increase in clouds, 58. Saturday, a partly sunny day, but a chance of showers and 57. And Sunday, mostly cloudy, a chance of afternoon showers and 60. Weather, whenever you need it, from the Midcoast Weather Station, 99.5 WCME.

0: from historic Fort Andros in downtown Brunswick. This is WCME, Brunswick, Bath, Topsom, Freeport, Harpswell, 99.5 and 900 AM. 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
1: I'm Jim Lightcap. Sunshine due to last all day long today. And the WCME Midcoast Weather Eye coming up. Bath Ironworks gets a contract from the Navy to build the next DDG-51 Arleigh Burke-class destroyer. This new ship, the DDG-149, will be named after retired Navy Hospital Corpsman Third Class Robert Ingram, a Vietnam War veteran and recipient of the Medal of Honor. Senator Susan Collins disclosing for the first time that she DDG-51 Arleigh Burke-class destroyer. This new ship, the DDG-149, will be named after retired Navy Hospital Corpsman Third Class Robert Ingram, a Vietnam War veteran and recipient of the Medal of Honor. Senator Susan Collins disclosing for the first time that she has had an essential

0: with her work. The Health and Hospital Group, Maine Health, which includes Midcoast Hospital, will start enrolling patients next week into the second year of a clinical research trial aimed at studying why some people who have had Lyme disease continue to have symptoms months or even years after contracting the infection. Still to come, the WCME Midcoast Weather Eye after NBC News covers the world on Radio Midcoast WCME.
1: NBC News Radio, I'm Michael Kastner. President Trump is striking an optimistic tone over ending the war in Iran. More from Mark Mayfield.
2: In his latest comments following reports of a deal on the table, Trump told reporters from the White House on Wednesday that there have been very good talks.
3: They want to make a deal badly. And we'll see if we get there. If we get there, they can't have nuclear weapons. You know, it's very simple.
2: Iran's foreign ministry spokesman confirmed his government was reviewing the U.S. plan, a reported one-page memorandum of understanding that sets a framework to end the war and start negotiations on Iran's nuclear program.
1: Gas prices keep rising. Experts say even if the war in Iran ends now, drivers shouldn't expect immediate relief at the pump.
4: There's going to be some lag in just things have been bottled up for so long that it's going to take some time for those logistical networks to get back and the oil to actually get not just out of the Gulf, but get to where it needs to be and then, you know, refined and turned into gasoline.
1: That's Nick Jarmus with AAA. U.S. gas prices typically peak in the summer months when refineries switch to a more expensive summer blend of gasoline. AAA puts today's national average at $4.55 a gallon. That's up from $4.30 a week ago. The number of hantavirus cases confirmed aboard a luxury cruise ship is now up to 5. The newly confirmed cases are among people who were medically evacuated from the ship this week to receive treatment in the Netherlands. So far, 3 deaths have been recorded in connection to the suspected outbreak aboard the cruise ship. A purported suicide note left behind by the late sex offender Jeffrey Epstein included the line, "Time to say goodbye." The note that Epstein's cellmate said he found in their Manhattan jail after Epstein's first suicide attempt was ordered to be released by a federal judge on Wednesday night. Michael Kastner, NBC News Radio.
0: Jim Blakeyev checking the WCME Midcoast Weather Eye. A sunny day going up to 61. This evening, cloudy down to 39. Friday, increasing clouds 58. Saturday, partly sunny, a chance of showers and 57. And Sunday, a cloudy day with another chance of showers and 60. Weather whenever you need it from the Midcoast Weather Station, 99.5 WCME.
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0: From historic Fort Andros in downtown Brunswick, this is WCME. Brunswick, Bath, Topsom, Freeport, Harpswell.
1: Jim Lake, I'm checking the WCME Midcoast weather. A sunny day up to 61 this evening, mostly clear down to 39 Friday. Increasing clouds 58 Saturday, a partly sunny day, but a chance of showers and 57. And Sunday, mostly cloudy, a chance of afternoon showers and 60. Weather, whenever you need it, from the Midcoast Weather Station, 99.5 WCME.

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1: I'm Jim Lightcap. It's a Thursday full of sunsplash and the WCME Mid-Coast Weather Eye coming up and a lingering health question yet to be answered. But they're trying again. The health and a hospital group, Maine Health, which includes Midcoast Hospital, will begin enrolling patients next week into the second year of a clinical research trial studying why some people who have had Lyme disease continue to have symptoms months or even years after contracting the infection. Dr. Robert Smith, a scientist at the Maine Health Institute for Research in Scarborough, leading the Maine component of this five-year, $20 million study. He says the goal is to learn what treatments will be effective in alleviating this condition. And speaking of health issues, Senator Susan Collins disclosing for the very first time that she has had an essential tremor throughout her career in the Senate. She says it's a benign condition which affects about 1 in 20 people over the age of 40. She says it doesn't interfere at all with her work. Health issues. Senator Susan Collins disclosing for the very first time that she has had an essential tremor throughout her career in the Senate. She says it's a benign condition which affects about 1 in 20 people over the age of 40. She says it doesn't interfere at all with her work.

0: is the DDG-149 will be named after the retired Navy Hospital Corpsman Third Class Robert Ingram, a Vietnam War veteran and recipient of the Medal of Honor. Still to come, the WCME Midcoast Weather Eye after NBC News covers the world on Radio Midcoast WCME.
1: NBC News Radio, I'm Michael Kastner. The president of Brazil will be welcomed to the White House by President Trump this morning. Trump and Brazilian President Luiz Inácio Lula da Silva, who are largely political opposites, will reportedly talk about economic and security issues. President Trump is striking an optimistic tone over ending the war in Iran. Richard Engel reports Trump told reporters at the White House that there have been very good talks over the past 24 hours.
2: Iran says it's deliberating a response to what the Wall Street Journal describes as a one-page, 14-point U.S. proposal to end the war. A senior member of Iran's parliament described it as an American wish list.
1: In the meantime, Israel has launched its first strike on Beirut since announcing a ceasefire with Lebanon last month, a move that could affect an Iran deal. Israeli officials say they're targeting a top Hezbollah commander. A handwritten letter, some say, is a suicide note left behind by the late sex trafficker Jeffrey Epstein, is being made public. Laura Jarrett reports it included the line, "Time to say goodbye."
3: This note, not previously released in the so-called Epstein files by the Department of Justice, only becoming public after Epstein's former cellmate, Nicholas Tartaglione, told the New York Times he found it in a book in the cell they shared back in 2019.
1: Epstein was found dead in his Manhattan jail cell in August 2019. More people filed for unemployment last week than the week before, but it's not as many as analysts expected. Daria Ulbinger with more.
4: First-time jobless claims jumped by 10,000 last week to 200,000. The Labor Department says that's fewer than economists had been predicting. The claims are considered a proxy for layoffs, and they're in line with recent data, which shows that while employers aren't hiring in great numbers, they aren't firing a lot of workers either.
1: Michael Kastner, NBC News Radio.
0: Jim Blake, yeah, checking the WCME Midcoast Weather Eye. A sunny day, but a cloudy weekend coming up. 61 for a high today. This evening, clouding up down to 39. Friday, increasing clouds and 58. Saturday, partly sunny, a chance of showers and 57. And Sunday, cloudy, another chance for showers and 60. Weather, whenever you need it. 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

0: 99.5 WCME, Jim Black Camp. It won't be long until the start of the next WCME Midcoast Morning Buzz at 6 in the morning, all the way until 9. Best way I can think of to reconnect with your world, the Midcoast, first thing in the morning. 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The Buzz. It's not Portland, it's not Lewiston, it's not Augusta. It is the Midcoast Morning Buzz, morning 6 till 9.
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1: Jim Leck, I'm checking the WCME Midcoast weather. A sunny day up to 61 this evening, mostly clear, down to 39 Friday. Increasing clouds, 58. Saturday, a partly sunny day, but a chance of showers and 57. And Sunday, mostly cloudy, a chance of afternoon showers and 60. Weather, whenever you need it, from the Midcoast Weather Station, 99.5 WCME.

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0: from historic Fort Andros in downtown Brunswick. 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
1: I'm Jim Blykamp on a Thursday full of sun splash and the WCME Mid-Coast Weather Eye coming up, pursuing lingering but unresolved medical questions. It's what they're doing at the Health and Hospital Group Maine Health, which of course includes Mid-Coast Hospital in Brunswick, where they're beginning to enroll patients into the second year of a clinical research trial, in which they are studying why some people who have had Lyme disease continue to have symptoms months or even years after contracting that infection. Dr. Robert Smith, who's a scientist at the Maine Health Institute for Research in Scarborough, is leading the main component of what is a five-year, $20 million study. He says the goal is to learn what treatments will be effective in alleviating the condition, which is often known as chronic Lyme or post-treatment Lyme disease syndrome. And speaking of health considerations, Senator Susan Collins says for the first time that she has had an essential tremor throughout her career in the Senate. And she says it's a benign condition which affects about 1 in 20 people over the age of 40 and doesn't interfere at all with her work. The senator also says in a statement that the tremor is occasionally inconvenient and has been the topic of cruel comments online. The U.S. Navy awarding Bath Ironworks a contract to build the next DDG-51 Arleigh-Burke-class destroyer. This new ship, to be known as the DDG-149, will be named after the retired Navy hospital. Occasionally inconvenient and has been the topic of cruel comments online. The U.S. Navy awarding Bath Ironworks a contract to build the next DDG-51 Arleigh-Burke-class destroyer. This new ship, to be known as the DDG-149, will be named after the retired Navy hospital corpsman, third class Robert

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1: NBC News Radio. I'm Chris Caraccio. Iran is still considering a proposal from the U.S. that would end the war. That's according to multiple reports. And NBC's Alice Barr says President Trump is expressing optimism about reaching a peace deal.
2: Iranian media quoted a foreign ministry spokesperson saying a U.S. proposal is under review.
3: We've had very good talks over the last 24 hours, and it's very possible that we'll make a deal.
1: But Trump also said yesterday that if Iran rejects the proposal, the bombing will be more intense than it was before. Meantime, NBC News reports Trump's plan to help ships navigate the Strait of Hormuz was put on hold after Saudi Arabia suspended the U.S. military from using its bases and airspace to conduct Project Freedom. Over a dozen people were left injured and thousands are still without power after tornadoes ripped through Mississippi last night. Governor Tate Reeves says more than 300 homes have been damaged across several counties following the twisters. Reeves said no deaths have been confirmed. President Trump is meeting with Brazilian President Luiz Inácio Lula da Silva at the White House today. The two leaders, who are largely political opposites, will reportedly talk about economic and security issues. Brazilian officials say their president has a plan to fight organized crime. The State Department says Secretary Marco Rubio and Pope Leo talked about the situation in the Middle East when they met today. This marked the first meeting between a member of President Trump's cabinet and the first American pontiff in almost a year. Pope Leo says the Catholic Church has always opposed nuclear weapons. The State Department says the closed-door meeting underscored the strong relationship between the United States and the Holy See. A purported suicide note left behind by the late sex offender Jeffrey Epstein included the line, "Time to say goodbye." The note that Epstein's cellmate said he found in their Manhattan jail after Epstein's first suicide attempt was ordered to be released by a federal judge last night. It's a handwritten one-page note that also says they investigated me for a month, found nothing. I'm Chris Caraccio, NBC News Radio.
0: Jim Blake, yeah, checking the WCME Midcoast Weather Eye, and a sunny day going up to 61 this evening, clouding up down to 39 Friday. Increasing clouds as we move through the day, and 58 Saturday, partly sunny, a chance of showers, and 57 Sunday, cloudy, a chance of showers, and 60, and right now 53 at WCME. And this is the Midcoast Today. 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
1: Jim Letkin checking the WCME Midcoast weather. A sunny day up to 61 this evening, mostly clear down to 39 Friday. Increase in clouds 58. Saturday, a partly sunny day, but a chance of showers and 57. And Sunday, mostly cloudy, a chance of afternoon showers and 60. Weather, whenever you need it, from the Midcoast Weather Station, 99.5 WCME.

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0: From historic Fort Andros in downtown Brunswick, this is WCME. 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
1: I'm Jim Blake. Half a day of sun splash on the Mid-Coast in the WCME Mid-Coast Weather Eye coming up, and an ongoing quest for information in regard to a notable health issue. The Health and Hospital Group Maine Health, which includes Mid-Coast Hospital, will begin enrolling patients next week into the second year of a clinical research trial that is looking into why some people who have had Lyme disease continue to have symptoms months or even years after contracting the infection. Dr. Robert Smith, a scientist at the Maine Health Institute for Research in Scarborough, leading the Maine component to the five-year, $20 million study, says the goal is to learn what treatments will be effective in alleviating the condition, which is often known as chronic Lyme or post-treatment Lyme disease syndrome. The Navy awards Bath Ironworks a contract to build the next DDG-51 Arleigh Burke-class destroyer. This new ship, the DDG-149, will be named for the retired Navy Hospital Corpsman 3rd Class Robert Ingram, a Vietnam War veteran and a recipient of the Medal of Honor. Still to come, the WCME Mid-Coast Weather Eye after NBC News covers the world and Radio Mid-Coast WCME.
2: NBC News Radio, I'm Chris Caraggio. Iran is still going over a proposal from the U.S. that would end the war. That's according to multiple reports. President Trump has expressed optimism towards a peace deal being reached, but also said yesterday if Iran rejects the proposal, the bombing will be more intense than it was before. Meanwhile, NBC News reports Trump's plan to help ships navigate the Strait of Hormuz was put on hold after Saudi Arabia suspended the U.S. military from using its bases and airspace to conduct Project Freedom. The State Department says Secretary Marco Rubio and Pope Leo spoke about the situation in the Middle East when they met today. It marked the first meeting between a member of President Trump's cabinet and the first American pontiff in almost a year. The State Department said the closed-door meeting underscored the strong relationship between the U.S. and the Holy See. A senior advisor to the World Health Organization says the hantavirus outbreak on a cruise ship in the Atlantic has never happened before. FIU infectious diseases expert Dr. Aileen Marty says the problem is that many exposed passengers disembarked and may be spreading the virus in at least five countries, including the U.S.
3: I do not think that we're going to have to have anywhere near the kinds of concerns or worries as we did a few years ago with COVID-19. It's a very different virus. It spreads differently.
2: Dr. Marty says the World Health Organization is monitoring passengers and those they come in contact with for symptoms of the hantavirus. She says it starts with flu symptoms and results in the lungs filling with fluid. So far, at least three people have died and three others are sick. Prices are still rising at the gas pump. AAA reports today's national average for a gallon of regular gas is $4.55. That's up 2 cents from yesterday and 25 cents from a week ago. The jump comes despite the price of oil plunging yesterday, with the cost of U.S. crude oil falling as much as 15%. I'm Chris Caraggio, NBC News Radio.
1: Jim Blake, I'm checking the WCME Mid-Coast Weather Eye. A sunny day up to 61 this evening, mostly clear, down to 39 Friday. Increasing clouds, 58. Saturday, a partly sunny day, but a chance of showers and 57. And Sunday, mostly cloudy, a chance of afternoon showers and 60. Weather, whenever you need it, from the Mid-Coast Weather Station, 99.5 WCME.
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1: You've been thinking about it. 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And More Painting has the team to get it done in a way that you will love. 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More Painting has been working in our community for over 25 years and has earned a distinguished reputation as a Midcoast elite prep and painting company, 725-1388.